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97.5 KMOD, Tulsa's Rock Station. It's Battle hanging out here with you on your Thursday night inside of a 40-minute commercial-free rock block. Hey, coming up, Netflix is bringing something to our televisions that, well, back in the day, it did not work out very well. I'll tell you more about that next.

You know, I'm beginning to think that college kids don't like to party the way we used to back in the day. Apparently, there's new ways that they're partying. And I don't know how I feel about this. We'll talk about it next. It's 97.5 KMOD, Tulsa's Rock Station.

o'clock. It's 97.5 KMOD, Tulsa's Rock Station. It's Battle coming up on the final hour of the show tonight. If there's anything I can do for you, please let me know. Tap the talk back mic while you're listening to us on the iHeartRadio

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97.5 KMOD at Tulsa's Rock Station. What up? My name's Thor. 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
1: Landlord fined $1,000 over what he claimed was just a bad fart. This comes out of Corbin's second home of New York City, where a guy named John Carotti, he manages one of the buildings down there, an apartment building, whatever, and the inspector from the Department of Health and Mental Hygiene came by for a little inspection. And he's down by the stairwells, and he notices that there's a foul odor coming around. He says resembles animal waste. And John Boy's like, there ain't no animal waste down there. That's just nasty. He says that it's simply a fart complaint and says that the health inspector probably got crop dusted. Anyway, they fine him $1,000, and old Johnny here plans to fight the summons when he has to go before the city next week.
2: I mean, I believe you can have a fart that is really bad. Yes. But if you have a fart that permeates out the building,
1: yes,
2: and can trigger a check by the health department, and it's still lingering, You should see a specialist.
1: Right. And there is a huge difference in smells when it comes to animal and human waste.
2: Yeah.
1: Yeah, I think that would, and if the health inspector's like, it smells like animal waste, you would be able to be like, yeah, that's either animal poop or human poop. It's either busted sewer line or the sewer rats are crapping heavy over here.
2: Teacher charged for unlawful imprisonment of a student. This happened in Washington. The teacher has been charged with the unlawful imprisonment. Rosalinda Torres was a teacher at Leona Libby Middle School, and court documents say that she locked her classroom door with a 14-year-old male student inside and forced him to pray with her for 90 minutes. Apparently, she emailed the mother of the student saying he had been disrespectful to her and cheered when she said she wasn't feeling well and might have to miss the next day. The student cheered when the teacher made the announcement. The kid's mom was told that her son told her the son did apologize, but Torres didn't believe the apology was, quote, sincere and felt he should do more, end quote. The next day, the boy stayed after class to apologize again, which is when Torres locked the door and said he couldn't leave until they prayed. After telling Torres he wasn't religious, she allegedly called him Satanas, which is Satan in Spanish. Mm-hmm. For the next hour and a half, Torres allegedly made the boy recite a prayer in Spanish and refused to let him leave or call his mom while saying, get away from me, Satan. During the lockup, the student reportedly missed lunch and the fifth period class. Eventually, the vice principal came a-looking and unlocked the door and found Torres and the student inside. She was placed on administrative leave afterward, and her contract for the school year has not been renewed. She's rescheduled to face unlawful imprisonment charges on Halloween.
1: All I can think of is that scene from Deliverance. You know, she locks the door. Now you're going to do some mighty fine praying, boy.
2: Yeah.
1: Oh, God. No. I'm sorry, Mrs. No. I don't believe it. That is not sincere enough.
2: Yeah. Yeah. There's a state legislator that wants to put something out there to imply that corporal punishment should be allowed in school. And I feel like this is an argument. Why not?
1: What is that? Is that really corporal punishment? I thought
2: No. This is a reason why not, because look at the poor choice this person made.
1: Got it.
2: How do you think they're going to handle, like, using their hand as a weapon or whatever?
1: Right. How far will they go?
2: They didn't know the boundary with this.
1: Mm-hmm. And that's just simple prayer.
2: Yeah, this is just, right. It's a non-offensive thing.
1: Yeah.
2: To a degree.
1: Yeah.
2: At least in terms of violence.
1: Right. And now you're going to beat a student with a stick?
2: Yeah. And then, but to give them let them wield the power that they can assault somebody if they don't do what they're told?
1: Yeah. Welcome to public
2: school. It's not a conversation of whether corporal punishment works or not. The conversation should be, do we give people who make really bad choices that power?
1: Right.
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1: Dudes have to call 911 after getting lost while tripping on mushrooms. So this comes out of upstate New York, where a couple of bros were like, hey, man, let's eat some shrooms and go hiking up in the mountains. And his friends are like, yeah, man, that sounds like a good time. So they do. And then they get lost. And they had to call 911. They're like, hey, man, we started eating some mushrooms and we got lost. So then, you know, the emergency crews scoured the hills and the mountains. They found the men. They admitted they'd been eating mushrooms and that they got lost. And they're like, all right. Rescuers are like, we'll take you back. We'll get you home safely. So they take them back to their rented lodge. They realized, oh, crap, I lost my keys while we were tripping up in the mountains. Luckily, the next day, though, another emergency worker hiked back all the way up into the mountains, and they found their satchel and their keys next to a log in some tall ferns.
2: We have read this, not this story, we have read very similar stories before of people high on mushrooms specifically.
1: Mm-hmm. Yeah.
2: So what drug do you take so you don't get lost? Is it cocaine?
1: That probably might make you get lost even more, because then you're just spinning a million different directions.
3: Or just more alert.
2: I mean, your eyes are definitely open.
3: Yeah.
1: That's about right. But your brain is a spinning, which means you're not thinking straight, which means, ooh, I think we went that way. Oh, we went that way. No, we went that way. Nah, man, look. Wait, I pissed on that tree earlier.
2: Okay. Yeah, I thought I saw this headline this weekend. Cocaine levels are 50% above the U.S. average in rich, famous hotspots.
1: I think that deserves a...
2: According to sewage tests.
3: Ooh.
1: So they're going to the rich neighborhood, and they're getting their wastewater, and they're like, there's a bunch of cocaine in here.
2: Or they're doing checking everyone's and finding out what's in the system to know where concentrated areas of drug use are.
1: Right, right. It starts with the COVID test to find out where the COVID's hitting. They're like, well, COVID's not over here, but cocaine is up.
2: 50% above the U.S. average. What is the U.S. average?
1: Right.
4: Is the U.S. average cocaine use?
1: I'm going to say, if they're looking for a percentage, or it's got to be numbers, right?
2: I don't know.
1: Like 50,000 people per capita?
2: Okay. 1.5 million people, they say. That can't be right.
1: What, that 1.25 million people can't be doing cocaine?
2: I think that's low. Nah. Well, how do you survey that?
1: Right.
2: Hey, do you... hi, ma'am. We're doing a survey. I know you're, you know, leaving the Piggly Wiggly. But we want to know, do you do cocaine?
3: Nope.
2: No, you're not... Right.
1: Not at all, man.
2: Right. Hey, sir, can you put this VCR back together? Yeah, no problem.
1: Right.
2: Uh-huh. How are they surveying people to know how many people are taking cocaine or on cocaine?
1: I'm sure there are some honest people out there.
3: Oh, no.
1: Right. And I say that because, like, when I do the numbers game and I get, you know, different statistics for whatever, I often think the same thing. Like, you know, when they survey how many teens are using marijuana or whatever, you know, I'm like, well, they're, you know, not everybody's lying. Not everybody is like, well, I don't care if I get in trouble, whatever, you know. They're like, yeah, I do a little cocaine from time to time.
2: Yeah, apparently there's no way this is accurate, but apparently they use surveys and private, like, questionnaires, like self-reporting questions. Bitch, get out of here.
1: Mm-hmm. Maybe they're getting them from rehab facilities.
2: But still, that's not accurate, though.
1: Yeah, true.
2: That's not accurate. People would be shocked the number of people that do drugs.
1: Yeah.
2: Shocked.
1: Yeah. There's a lot of people out there.
2: Even like weekend cocaine.
1: Mm-hmm. This is my
3: like once in a while,
1: cocaine.
3: Just every blue moon.
2: To me, that's Appalachian Trail. Mm-hmm. You do cocaine once a month, you do cocaine.
3: Yeah.
2: You do cocaine once a quarter, you do cocaine.
1: Yes, but can you still label them a coke head?
2: Yes.
1: I would not.
2: No, but that's like a pro athlete going, you were on the practice squad.
3: Right.
1: True. I mean, they are a pro athlete, but I wouldn't consider them a coke head. If you're just like, you know, once a month user or a weekender, I wouldn't consider you a coke head. I think you've got to be, in my opinion, to be considered a full-blown coke head, you got to do it at least 4 out of 7 days.
5: What?
1: I think so. I think so. I'm not
2: so
1: saying
2: hear
1: you
2: me
1: have
2: out.
1: To Bob Saget this one to be known as a cokehead, but I think, 4 to 7 days.
2: So hear me out.
1: Uh-huh.
2: You're saying 4 out of 7 days.
1: Yeah.
2: But if you do it once a month, twice a month, you're not a cokehead.
1: No, man, you're just a recreational coke user, man. A person that likes to do cocaine
2: okay.
1: from time to time.
2: Sure. So if you touch children once a month, are you a pedophile or is it just recreational?
1: Apples and oranges, man.
2: No. We're going with We're going with the frequency.
1: Yeah. Then, so yes, it's you're a recreational pedophile. That's exactly what.
2: But we
1: it
2: wouldn't
1: is.
2: Though. We would say you're absolutely a pedophile.
1: Well, you put pedophile on the end of anything, and we're going to hang the person. Recreational or
2: okay,
1: full blown pedo.
2: Okay, rapist. Okay, abuser.
1: Recreational rapist.
2: I'm just saying that, like, you get the full-fledged title.
1: Yeah, I guess it depends on the severity of what it is. Rape, child molestation, those are pretty hardcore. Doing a little toot every now and again, not so bad.
2: So, I don't know. Apparently, there's no real clinical definition of cokehead. I know that's going to shock you. But it requires a person to experience at least 2 of the 11 criteria within a 12-month period.
1: Wow. Wow. I don't buy that. Whatever. Within a month period. You got to hit
2: I'm not an alcoholic. I only drink on the weekends.
1: Yeah. Ain't nothing wrong with that. If you're drinking every day, yes, you're an alcoholic. If you are drinking on the weekends, you're just a recreational drinker.
2: You can be a functioning alcoholic and drink just on the weekends.
1: Ooh, I don't know.
2: Oh, yeah. No, it's been proven.
1: I don't know about all that. I don't know. I'm going to do my own research.
2: Sure you are.
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1: We're in the third phase of Taser Time Trivia. This is where we shock each other if you get an answer to a question incorrect. Lindsay and I have both gone. It's now Gimpy's turn. First question, how much does the heart of a blue whale weigh?
2: Ooh.
1: How much does the heart of a blue whale weigh? To be clear, we are talking about not a previous girlfriend.
2: Because she doesn't have one.
1: And it's cold.
2: Heart of a blue whale. Blue whales, that's a big-ass whale. I honestly don't know the answer, so I am going to go with the first number that popped into my mind, and that is 15 pounds, final answer.
1: How much does a blue does the heart of a blue whale weigh? You said
2: 15 pounds.
1: 15 pounds, and for those that are keeping track, blue whales can weigh up to 330,000 pounds. And Gimpy thinks the heart weighs 15 pounds. The answer is 400 pounds.
2: That's a big-ass heart.
1: Yeah, it's a big-ass animal, right?
2: Ah, bitch, what the hell? Whew. Okay, yeah, I mean, I guess that makes sense. It makes sense, but I don't know. How much does your heart weigh?
1: I don't have one.
2: Trust me, I know.
1: What is the dirt area between the outfield grass and the home run wall in baseball called? What is the dirt between the outfield grass and the home run wall in baseball called?
2: Outfield grass, home run wall. Well, it's not the baseline. That's not it. Outfield grass and home run wall is called no man's land. Final answer. I don't know.
1: Okay. What is the dirt area between the outfield grass and the home run wall in baseball called?
2: Outside track. Final answer. God damn it. I can't say that.
1: I'll let you change it.
2: Nah, it's all good.
1: What'd you say?
2: I said outside track. That's just the first thing that.
1: What'd you say before?
2: No man's land.
1: No man's land. The correct answer is warning track.
2: Warning track.
1: Yeah.
2: It was track in there somewhere.
1: It was mandated like in the.
2: Bitch. God damn it.
1: In the 50s or early 50s, I think, and it was so players would know that they're near the wall.
2: That makes sense. How many people ran into the wall before, like, we should put something
1: there? A lot. They had to recommend the rule. They're like, pussies.
2: Dumbass.
1: Well, I remember playing baseball when there wasn't a warning track.
3: Right. I think that singed a hair on the back of your leg.
2: That did not feel good.
1: Okay, what move was banned from basketball between 1967 and 1976, almost a full decade? What move was banned from basketball between 1967 and 1976?
2: I don't know. Just banned between those years? Like they brought it back?
1: What move was banned from basketball between 1967 and 1976?
2: Your mom. Final answer.
1: What move? I don't know if I need to tell people. That's not correct.
2: No.
1: Wouldn't it be funny if it was?
2: Right.
1: What's the your mom move? What move was banned from basketball between 1967 and 1976? Gimpy said your mom. The correct answer is the slam dunk.
2: Really?
1: Yes. And they tried to do it to stop Lou Alcindor.
2: Stop shocking me.
1: And Kareem Abdul-Jabbar because they were doing it so often. They were trying to reduce injuries to hands and wrist and damage to backboards and things like that. And they were claiming, tell me if this statement sounds familiar to the tush push, it is not a skillful shot.
3: Oh,
2: okay. I agree with you on that tush push part, but okay.
1: Now we see the slam dunk as a skillful thing.
2: Yeah.
1: And so in the future, will we think the same thing about the tush push?
2: Probably.
1: Or the brotherly shove for those that apparently don't like the word tush.
2: Right, right. I was thinking hook shot for whatever reason. That's what popped into my mind. But yeah, whatever. I don't know crap about sports. So there you go.
1: I mean, I love the no man's land.
2: Yeah.
1: That's a pretty good one.
2: Yeah. Your mom's always a solid answer.
1: Sometime I'm going to find a trivia question where your mom is the answer.
2: I love it.
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0: And for adults with type 2 diabetes and known heart disease, Jardiance can lower the risk of cardiovascular death, too. 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

0: And now, folks, you are about to witness the most amazing, the most astounding living monstrosity of all time.
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0: 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That's where you can hang out with us each and every, day. Good morning, Gimpy.
1: Well, good morning, Corbin.
0: Lindsay is out. She should be back on Monday. And we got tickets to Billy Idol. Today, I'm going to try not to let you win them. I mean, I'm going to try.
1: Give it your best shot.
0: That show is happening next Tuesday at the BOK Center. 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We're going to do Taser Time Trivia. Gimpy and I are going to shock each other. We got Willy Nilly. We got Free Food Friday, where Mike from Mandolini's is going to join us. We're going to talk about a couple things. We announced Metallica. The M72 World Tour is coming to Razorback Stadium at the University of Arkansas on Wednesday, May 26. Tickets on sale next Friday at 10 a.m. Make sure you're following KMOD on Facebook and the Insta for your chance to win a pair of tickets for that show that will... Not very far away.
1: No, man.
0: No, I mean distance-wise. It's not like, it's only like, what, 90 minutes, maybe a little bit more?
1: Yeah, not that far away. As a matter of fact, if I didn't have to work tomorrow, I'd be heading on over there to watch the Razorbacks take on the Bulldogs.
0: Really?
1: Yeah. Yeah, my buddy of mine reminded me. He's like, hey, you know Georgia's in Arkansas tomorrow. And I

0: like, or Saturday. I was like, no kidding. I was like, God damn it, I gotta work Saturday or else I'd be hauling ass on over there. It's only like a 2 hour ride, nicer than that. Yeah.
1: I know it wasn't very far.
0: Mm-hmm.
1: So we have that. And then it is, of course, Friggin' A Friday. Today's gonna be a fun one. What song do you hate with your whole being? BMMS, whatever that is, to 82945. We pick your text, talk to you on the air. You're going to get a $25 gift card to get a case of Leinen Kugel Oktoberfest or whatever else you want. You just got to call, text us and let us know what song do you hate with your whole being. All right. We have to have a shareholders meeting about the show.
0: Uh-oh.
1: I got an email yesterday.
0: All right, what did I do?
1: From an individual.
0: Time?
1: Nope.
0: Oh.
1: Well, yeah, technically it's you.
0: Oh, damn it.
1: But it's us.
0: Surprise, surprise. I got us in trouble.
1: The email is BMMS and then a date and then removal review following count dismissal.
0: Okay.
1: I'll read the email.
0: Okay.
1: Dear please. Big Mad Morning Show team, I am Stephen McCarthy. The index transcript from the Big Mad Morning Show on the date given identifies me in a segment and then gives the time and the link mm-hmm. of the podcast.
0: Mm-hmm.
1: Please check the complete segment boundaries in your source recording. The timestamps above are transcript-based locators. The official Pennsylvania court docket records count one of indecent exposure as dismissed in the September 15th disposition. Page two of the attached public docket shows the count's specific result. Other counts were held for court. This is an uncertified public docket, not an expungent order. I request removal of the indecent exposure reference and associated allegation about me from the segment and all related public components you control, including audio, video, transcripts, captions, descriptions, metadata, previews, social dips, clips. Please coordinate source file feed, blah, blah, blah, blah. My request outcome is removal of the reference. A dismissal annotation alone would not fully resolve this request. This is voluntary editorial publication review request based on the documented disposition. Please acknowledge receipt, identify the responsible reviewer, and confirm the affected URLs and actions taken. If further documentation is required, please specify that it is needed. Blah, blah, blah. Thank you. The person's name and the email address. Now, from what I can gather, this is not from an attorney. From what else I can gather, going back and listening to the audio of the story Gimpy put out there.
0: What was the date again?
1: I'm not giving the date on purpose.
0: Can you put it in the screener? Because I want to do some research on this.
1: Well, I've got everything. So,
0: okay.
1: So,
0: okay. Okay, you handle it.
1: You just trust me on this.
0: Okay.
1: I know I can see the steam. Just stay with me. In the story, uh-huh. we said apparently,
0: uh-huh.
1: we said two dudes saw this guy do this.
0: Uh-huh.
1: We said they took him in on, uh-huh. which is an important statement.
0: Mm-hmm.
1: That's saying they did something. That's not saying we said something.
0: Right.
1: And then additionally, we even questioned whether what this guy did should have been indecent exposure.
0: Mm-hmm.
1: And we're just reporting the witness statements. And also, only one of the multiple counts that we discussed in the story got dismissed.
0: Mm-hmm.
1: So the story's not inaccurate.
0: Okay.
1: So, and more importantly, he was charged with indecent.
0: Mm-hmm.
1: We didn't make any of that up.
0: Right, right.
1: We didn't speculate. And then I did some more research and found a couple other morning shows that also did this story.
0: Did he
1: that
0: send
1: I know,
0: them a letter?
1: That I know some people on the show and I contacted them.
0: Mm-hmm.
1: And so I kind of feel like, so there's two thoughts on dealing with this,
0: yeah,
1: right?
0: Yeah, yeah.
1: One, just delete it, let it be over with, not let it be something that comes and haunts us later.
0: Right.
1: And you're going, well, it's principle, well, it's this, well, we didn't do anything wrong. All those things could be true.
0: Yeah.
1: But if you're someone who doesn't want to deal with stuff like this.
0: Much like we are.
1: I am. I got enough things I got to worry about.
0: For real.
1: When it comes to this show and what am I doing or not doing. Do I just go, blip, delete it,
0: right.
1: call it a day? Do I have Gimpy go in and take out that specific story?
0: Oh, God.
1: I know, but we're going to destroy 2 hours of content
0: uh-huh.
1: because this guy got one of his three charges dropped.
0: Right, right. And it's not an attorney that's asking us to do it. It's that guy.
1: It's not, and it's not inaccurate.
0: No. You want my opinion?
1: I mean, I can guess, but sure.
0: A guy can suck it.
1: Well, that is Gimpy's statement. That is not the official statement of the show.
0: Mm-mm. No, that's just my opinion. You little crybaby bitch. Whatever, dude. Sorry. People all over the country are reading a story about you and the things you did. It's not our fault, man. We just pulled the news.
1: But it did get dismissed. So according to the public opinion and the prosecutors, it didn't happen.
0: Right. That one charge got dismissed.
1: Yeah, of indecent exposure, which I don't know what this cat does, but I'm just trying to get my head around, not should we do this, like the amount of work to go through.
0: Right.
1: For this.
0: Right.
1: Now, I don't know what industries you would have to be in where an indecent exposure charge could ruin you.
0: Oh.
1: A police officer, maybe.
0: Maybe.
1: A teacher, maybe.
0: Judge, maybe.
1: I feel like judges get in trouble for this all the time, and it ain't a big deal.
0: For indecent exposure?
1: Yeah.
0: Yeah.
1: We've had stories where they do something, you know, with their robe.
0: I'm just thinking of, like, high-profile people, you know what I mean? Politicians, maybe.
1: Right.
0: Again, politicians doing stuff like that? They're people too.
1: Yeah.
0: I don't know.
1: I know.
0: How did he come across that, right? Like, because that cat's somewhere else. It's not like, does he have one of those? Is one of those AIs searching the internet for any time that this guy's name is mentioned? Is he using that sort of software? Because that's happened to us before.
1: Oh, yeah. We've gotten popped more than once for that.
0: Oh, yeah. But that's usually on, like, you know, music, copyright, stuff like that. So, and again, it's not his lawyer.
1: Yeah.
0: So it's this guy that's going out on his own and like, oh, I've got to clear my good name. A guy who is a nobody, at least around here and probably in these other markets that read the same story, like you had said, right? He's a nobody. So why are you worried about clearing your good name? If it's in your neighborhood and your state and your city, I totally get that.
1: Yeah.
0: But if it's across the country in a different state, you're a nobody around here, brah. Nobody gives a damn who you are, whether you got popped for indecent exposure, allegedly, or had it dismissed, or whatever.
1: I mean, I get the idea that the internet doesn't forget, right?
0: Mm-hmm.
1: And so you're just trying to reduce the number of times your name is tied to the phrase indecent exposure.
0: Well, here's the dildo, bro. If you didn't want your name besmirched, you shouldn't be doing bad things anyway. That's going to be reported in the news.
1: Yeah.
0: It's that easy.
1: Well, and my whole thing is the charge was later dismissed. Still keeps your name attached to the words indecent exposure.
0: Uh-huh.
1: It's a lot of work.
0: It is.
1: Now, I've never been in this pickle.
0: Mm-hmm.
1: And then I was thinking about the incident.
0: Mm-hmm.
1: And the incident is a he said, she said thing.
0: Okay. So far as this guy's incident.
1: Yes.
0: Okay.
1: Well, I guess I can go ahead and tell this story. The story is he was in a stall at a gym.
0: Mm-hmm.
1: Apparently, no, he did not. Engage in self-love.
0: Mm-hmm.
1: Some people saw him. A fight ensued.
0: Oh, yeah. Now I remember the story now.
1: Yeah.
0: It's all coming back to me.
1: But these other parties saying they witnessed this.
0: Right.
1: That doesn't make it true.
0: Right. So why isn't he dealing with them? Hey, man, you said that you saw me whooping it in the bathroom stall, but I really wasn't whooping it in a bathroom stall. Why isn't he dealing with those people?
1: He might be. I'm going to assume he might be.
0: Yeah. Now he's just going after everybody. Guns a-blazing. Pow, pow, pow, pow, pow. Pow, pow, pow, pow. 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You read the story. You read the story.
1: So I have two options. Here's what I have is two options as the proprietor.
0: Right.
1: Is that I can ignore it.
0: Mm-hmm.
1: Oh, I have three options. I can ignore it.
0: Right.
1: I can just delete it and deal with it and move on.
0: Right.
1: Or I can send it up the chain to legal.
0: Let them handle it?
1: I mean, yes, but then it becomes a thing.
0: Right. And that's one thing that we try to avoid on this show.
1: Right. Behind the scenes, we don't want to be on the... We want to be a thing, just not a thing in front of lawyers.
0: Exactly.
1: We do that intentionally enough. Uh-huh. We don't want to do it unintentionally enough. So I've got to decide which one of these three we're going to do.
0: Right.
1: And you're going, like, people are texting in, like, F that guy, freedom of speech, all those... All true. Yeah. All true. But you get to decide how much grief you put on yourself.
0: Right.
1: And how much trouble you put on yourself. Yeah. Which is more work? To have a meeting and then talk about the do's and don'ts and what stories we talk about and then them going over everything to avoid this thing in the future.
0: Right.
1: Or delete, move on. I've already given this more attention than it probably deserves.
0: Right. If you're asking me what I would do, and I think you and I are both kind of on the same page when it comes to that sort of thing, but I would just delete and move on. That way, we ain't got to deal with our legal department. It makes this guy happy. Yeah, granted, there's going to be one episode of the Big Man Morning Show that you may not get. But, hey, it is what it is. All right? There's plenty of other episodes to listen to and to choose from. And if you are missing something in particular from that particular day, I'm sorry, bruh. I'm sorry. You should have listened live.
1: There's this whole other part. Like, we can go and just delete it, but it is an aggregate thing that just kind of does its own thing.
0: Right.
1: So I don't know if it's going to get deleted everywhere.
0: Right, exactly. We did our part. We deleted it from our source. And therefore, I'm not responsible for everywhere else that it's at.
1: You are, though. We are, though.
0: I guess. I don't know. I don't know how it can be. You know, if it shows up on 15 other platforms, because that's just how it is. But I've deleted it.
1: Because of the internet.
0: Right. But I've deleted it from the source that we use to publish said podcast. I've done my part. I can't help it that it's everywhere else. So now.
1: That's what I'm saying. Like, you get into the weeds a little bit on this, and it's a little more complicated.
0: Yeah. Tech says, F that guy. Freedom of speech. Run the story every hour on the hour. would it be freedom of speech or freedom of press? I think in our case, it'd be freedom of the press.
1: I don't know. I'm just reporting the news.
0: Exactly.
1: I didn't make anything up. Mm-hmm. I didn't speculate.
0: No.
1: That's the thing that I think people don't understand when it comes to this, is that we just read a story.
0: Right.
1: And it can become a whole thing that we could get fired on. I don't think that's going to happen on this. Mm-mm. But it could. It could have.
0: Right. I get it if it's copyright infringe. I've been in trouble for that a couple of times. Our lawyers have had to settle for that one.
1: Multiple times.
0: But that's not the case in this one. This is a guy that's just pissed off because he did something wrong and it got in the news and we reported it. And even though one of the several charges got dismissed, he feels we have to pull the whole thing.
1: He doesn't want us to pull the whole thing. He wants us to fix that part.
0: Right, fix that part.
1: Remove. He's not telling us to remove our show. Mm-hmm. He's saying, remove me from your show.
0: Yeah, I could see where you have quite the dilemma here, my friend.
1: As my friend Mac Miller says, I'm an illustrator.
0: Right.
1: Right? I'm just illustrating things that people do.
0: That's it.
1: And now because you're having remorse, or you took a plea deal.
0: Mm-hmm.
1: Now you're still creating a wake behind you as an individual.
0: Right. This text says he probably took a plea deal and pled guilty on the more severe charges as long as they would dismiss the other smaller charges. Says I see it happen all the time on YouTube videos.
1: That's like, does he contact Google?
0: Right.
1: And say, Google, take all this down?
0: Right, exactly. You're going to have to scrub the entire internet. And that stuff is not cheap.
1: Yeah, well, and it just doesn't get deleted forever.
0: No.
1: It just doesn't.
0: I mean, it kind of does. You remember Brandy from Storage Wars?
1: Oh, yeah.
0: And she had her boobs leaked out on the internet
1: for
0: like the longest time. You could see Brandy Passante, that's her name, and her massive jugs. But that picture came out. And she didn't like it, so she paid big money to have somebody scrub the entire internet, and now you can't find those pictures anywhere. So it is possible.
1: I bet you could find it still.
0: You think so?
1: Yeah.
0: Somebody's got it somewhere. Somebody said, screenshot. I'm going to use that later.
1: So I just looked. It said she didn't just email websites asking them to be nice. Mm-hmm. She went to federal court and got a restraining order.
0: Right.
1: And a preliminary injunction ordering the person to remove the material.
0: Mm-hmm.
1: And when that person didn't comply, the judge found him in contempt of court and threatened to escalate it to fines and an arrest warrant. She then got a permanent injunction requiring him to remove the remaining copies he controlled and prohibited him from distributing the video.
0: Mm-hmm.
1: The award was only $750 plus attorney fees because the judge said she hadn't adequately supported the much larger damages figure that she said she got.
0: All right.
1: She said the sexually explicit material falsely depicts me. And the court said, yeah, we agree. Where this guy, our guy, said, you accurately reported that I was charged. One of those charges was later dismissed, and I'd like you to remove the old report.
0: Mm-hmm.
1: So they're not the same.
0: No.
1: At all.
0: No. I mean, I let it ride, and if he gets the law involved, gets lawyers involved, well, we got a team of them.
1: And this is a good point, too. She didn't erase the whole thing from the internet, because we can still talk about the lawsuit about it.
0: Right. But you just can't find the picture itself.
1: Oh, I bet we can.
0: If you happen to. They're nice. I'm not going to lie.
1: Sure.
0: They were nice.
1: I believe you. Hey, it's Freakin' A Friday. What song do you hate with your whole being? BMS and whatever that is to 82945. BMMS. And whatever that song is you hate with your whole being to the phone number 82945. We're going to give away a $25 gift card to get a case of Leinenkugel Oktoberfest or whatever you want. We'll do that coming up here soon.
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0: and whatever you'd like to say to 82945. 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
2: Woman arrested after accusations that she got it on with the family dog.
0: He's a nice guy.
2: Right.
0: Man crashes truck while putting on deodorant.
2: Yeah, that happens sometimes.
0: That does it?
2: Apparently.
0: What are you doing driving that?
2: Well, maybe he was on his way back from the gym. You know, he's on his way to work or something.
0: Before you get in the car.
2: Yeah, you run late because you're doing your reps or you spend too much time at the juice bar. I don't know. Scientists develop part mouse, part human brain.
0: I already thought that existed. Multiple students impacted in fart spray incident at school, cops say.
2: Oh, God. That fart spray is the worst,
0: it's
2: man.
0: It's awesome.
2: Officer sued for shooting and killing the family donkey named Hee-Haw.
0: Penis is disappearing. Rumors spark deadly mob attacks across Africa, leaving over 80 dead.
2: Huh? They're just chopping off wieners in Africa, huh?
0: Band name.
2: Chopping off wieners?
0: Penis disappearing.
2: Okay. Woman says she was paid $120,000 to have a baby for a video game billionaire.
0: I don't think there's a big shock there.
2: Would you do it if you were a woman?
0: No, I can't. Oh, a younger female version of me, sure.
2: Yeah. I'd do it. $120,000. All you got to do. Because it's not saying that they're having sex or anything like that. You're just carrying the baby. It could be, you know, artificially inseminated.
0: But we're missing a detail.
2: Mm-hmm.
0: Is it her egg?
2: Right.
0: And I think you're underestimating the bond that happens when a woman grows a human inside.
2: Yeah, you're right. I've never done that before, so I don't know how we're going.
0: FDA announces hand soap recall in 15 states. Thousands of bottles contain bacteria.
2: Oh, God. Oh, God, I hope it's none of the ones I have.
0: Anybody who's obsessive compulsive just went,
2: right.
0: Where's my pills?
2: Poachers trying to shoot rhinos get trampled by elephants.
0: Yeah, they did.
2: Ain't that something?
0: F around and find out.
2: Right. Another band name. Trampled by elephants.
0: Love it.
2: Yeah.
0: Woman admits to intentionally concealing a knife to avoid baggage fee.
2: I don't think you can carry a knife on a plane with you.
0: How does that make you not have a baggage fee?
2: Yeah. How big of a knife was it?
0: What are you, Crocodile Dundee?
2: Right. 9-year-old runs up $118,000 in YouTube ad costs on dad's business credit card to promote his Minecraft channel.
0: Yeah, good boy.
2: Oof.
0: Entrepreneur, man.
2: Oof.
0: First of all, they ain't going to have to pay it. Second, you got to give credit where credit due. This is an entrepreneurial mindset.
2: You're right. And at such a young age, sure. But it's $118,000.
0: They ain't going to have to pay it.
2: You don't think?
0: No. I know countless stories where, whether it's Apple, Amazon, and their kids run up a bill, and they just, as long as you return everything or they cancel it, you don't need to pay.
2: Okay.
0: TSA is once again begging travelers to stop doing this at airport security.
2: What's this?
0: I don't know, because I didn't read the story. What is this thing? And they have to ask again?
2: Here's one for you, Corbin. Men are trimming their eyelashes to look more masculine. Are you trimming your eyelashes?
0: No. I trim a lot of hair, but eyelashes, not one of them, nor would I.
2: Those are the ones that I leave alone.
0: They keep
2: the dirt out.
0: Not only that, I would be nervous to do it wrong.
2: Right? It's all uneven.
0: Garbage trucks now have AI cameras to score your house and clock code violations.
2: Oh, God.
0: It's pretty brilliant.
2: Yeah.
0: Right? If there's the city-owned garbage situation, mm-hmm. makes sense. They're already doing patrols. Like, yeah. why not have them do camera work?
2: You're not wrong, but it's just another part of AI taking over everything. UK Zoo advertised tickets to child predator tour. Punctuation is a... Well, I'm telling you what, it's very important. That's kind of like I helped my Uncle Jack, comma, off a horse. Without the comma, totally different situation.
0: Right, the comma changes it. Uber CEO says laying off 3,300 workers will help lower prices for customers. I hate headlines like this.
2: Why is that?
0: Well, they're like, you're welcome, customers.
2: Right, we're doing this for you.
0: When there's no way that equates to them saving money for customers.
2: Right.
0: More importantly, that's not how customers are charged.
2: Mm-mm. Mm-mm.
0: They're not charged based on overhead.
2: Right.
0: So what are you talking about? And there's no way all that money you're saving, oh, it lights me up, man.
2: No, but Lyft has got a great opportunity here now to take all those laid off employees. Yeah, and I'll be like, come on over here. We'll take care of you.
0: I don't think those organizations are in any position to be hiring more people, especially 3,300.
2: Right.
0: I'm not saying 3,300 employees isn't a lot of money. Mm. It is. But when you're talking about the scope of the money that a corporation spends.
2: Right. It ain't nothing, huh?
0: I don't think so.
2: Drug dealer was giving loyalty cards to his shrooms customers.
0: Again, where entrepreneurial rewarding should be happening here. That is wrong. Sure, you shouldn't be selling drugs, but at least he's trying to create a stable business.
2: Right, right.
0: Man arrested after allegedly sexually abusing koi fish in Bangkok. We want to know from you, what song do you hate with your whole being? A $25 gift card to get a case of Leinenkugel Oktoberfest or whatever you want to the phone number 82945. 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

0: Good morning. It's the Big Man Morning Show. BMMS, whatever you'd like to say to 82945. That means we're giving away beer, Friggin' A Friday. What song do you hate with your whole being? BMMS and whatever that is to 82945. Who do we got there, Gimpy?
1: Call her Megan.
0: Megan, how are you?
2: I'm good. How are you?
0: Good. Megan, what song do you hate with your whole being?
2: It has to be Espresso by Sabrina Carpenter.
0: Really? I didn't. Yeah. When I saw that text come through, I thought it was a dude that said that. What do you hate about that song?
2: I don't like the idea that it promotes.
0: Coffee?
2: No, the idea that she's getting people to cheat on their partners.
1: Huh. I've never heard the song, so I don't know.
0: Do you hate the other songs that do that in society?
2: Yeah, actually, I do. I don't like that idea. I just avoid it.
0: Okay. Do you like the movie and the book, The Notebook?
2: I've never seen it, actually.
0: We have found the unicorn.
1: Right, the one woman that's never watched The Notebook.
0: Yeah, I'm telling you. Well, good news. You're getting the hookup. Go ahead and tell Megan what she's going to get, Gimpy.
3: Your hatred for such a song just got you a $25 gift card for a case of Lana Google Oktoberfest or whatever you want. Back to you, Corbin.
0: Megan, thanks for sharing and have a fantastic weekend. I just need you to hang on the line so Gimpy can get your info, okay?
2: Right on, thank you.
0: Appreciate you. Let's see what we've got for sports.

0: Bills had their debut game in their new stadium. And they made a statement while they did it. They trounced the Lions last night for Thursday night football. It was a dominating performance. The team tamed the Lions 41-31 on Thursday night in a memorable stadium unveiling. The action continues Sunday. There are 14 games on the slate, including our 49ers and our Chiefs and the Bears. Some things from last night and the game with Josh Allen and the Bills. Josh Allen had 5 touchdowns, 3 passing, 2 rushing, 317 total yards. He threw for 248 and ran for 69 giggity. This guy is a massive beast when it comes to running the ball. He scored the first touchdown in the history of the new stadium, a 1-yard run on the opening drive. It feels like they set that up intentionally for him to get it.
1: Right.
0: Because I heard them say more than once, it's the stadium that Josh built. He became the first QB in NFL history to have at least 5 passing TDs and 4 rushing TDs through his team's first 2 games of the season.
1: Okay.
0: That's wild, right?
1: That's a pretty big deal, yeah.
0: He now has 82 career rushing touchdowns, tying Hall of Fame running back Jim Taylor for 18th all-time, which is nuts because, again, he's a quarterback, not a running back.
1: Yeah.
0: They scored touchdowns on 5 of their first 6 possessions. James Cook had 101 rushing yards before halftime and finished around 135 with a touchdown. Dalton Kincaid, who's a stud tight end, had 225 receiving yards through 2 games, the most by an NFL tight end through 2 weeks since Jared Cook in 2019. Buffalo has scored, listen to this, 77 points in Joe Brady's first 2 games as a head coach. That's the 4th most by a coach in his first 2 games in the Super Bowl era. And he's the first Bills coach to ever start 2-0.
1: Wow.
0: Ever.
1: Well, good for him.
0: Bills pass rusher Greg Russo already has 4 sacks in 2 games. He joins Bruce Smith as the only Bills player ever with 2-plus sacks in each of the first 2 games of the season.
1: Nice.
0: And here's Detroit. Buh. They've allowed 71 points and 915 yards and 63 first downs in their first 2 games. The 63 first downs are tied for the 2nd most allowed in 2 games by a team since 1950.
1: Wow. Impressive.
0: They are wildly good.
1: Yeah. For now. It is only week 2.
0: No, I know, but your first 2 games, you take on. I mean, it's looking like the Lions aren't going to be a thing.
1: Right.
0: Right? But your first 2 games of the season, you have dominating performances.
1: Yeah.
0: I wouldn't say dominating. You won barely against the Texans.
1: Right.
0: And you dominated the Lions. They've got the Chargers, which we think they're on fraud alert. Patriots, we think they're on fraud alert.
1: Okay.
0: The Rams, we think they're on fraud alert.
1: So a lot of these, we'll find out exactly how good the Bills are.
0: They play the Raiders, which, okay.
1: Mm.
0: It's they. I don't know if they're a fraud, but it's yet to be determined they're going to be viable.
1: Right.
0: The Ravens, that's their first challenge in November.
1: You think so? You think that's their first challenge?
0: Oh, I think so.
1: Okay.
0: I think so. If the Chargers, I mean, the Chargers are on fraud alert, so, and the Patriots are too. So, unless those teams get it together, and then they play the Vikings, then they play the Jets, then they play the Dolphins.
1: Yeah, those 2 easy back-to-backs.
0: I think if the Rams end up not being good, and the Chargers end up not being good, and the Patriots are not the Patriots of last year, then they don't, until before the end of December, they'll only have 2 challenging games, the Ravens and maybe the Chiefs, if the Chiefs turn out to be anything.
1: Right. But again, you say it all the time. It doesn't really matter until later on in the season.
0: You know what I mean? But your path there.
1: Right. I know. I understand. But again, it's only week 2. Anything could happen. Injuries could happen. They can get cocky.
0: Yeah.
1: Yeah, anything could happen. But good for them. Good for them for kicking ass the way that they are.
0: People always talk about how great the Bills are. Mm. And this year they look to be legitimately great.
1: Yeah.
0: But when you play the Dolphins twice a year and the Jets twice a year, I think you should settle down with all that talk.
1: Now, the thing is like people say it all the time. Oh, the Bills. The Bills are good. The Bills are good. The Bills are good. The Bills are good. In a sense. They don't make it to the end.
0: There's talk.
1: S in the bed.
0: There's talk that they that Josh Allen may be the best quarterback in the NFL, and that very well could be true.
1: Okay, yeah.
0: And he's got some amazing stats already lined up this year.
1: For sure.
0: If he doesn't go to the Super Bowl or win a Super Bowl, does he still get to say that?
1: That he's the greatest? I don't think so.
0: I think you gotta win a Super Bowl to be one of the greatest quarterbacks.
1: I agree 100%.
0: And there's
1: that's the ultimate test right there. You made it all the way through all that and to the end, to the final, to the championship, and you took that trophy home with you. That's what makes you the greatest team. That's what makes you the greatest quarterback in the NFL.
0: Now, you can have conversations like Dan Marino, best quarterback to never win a Super Bowl.
1: True.
0: I don't know if it makes him, I don't know if you can put him in the conversation of the best quarterback ever in the NFL.
1: Nope, because you never made it. You never made it. If you were the best, you would have made it.
0: And don't get me wrong, I'm not being a Bills hater. I think watching the Bills is fun.
1: Right.
0: I've always think Josh Allen is fun to watch. I think he's a cool dude. Yeah. I would have a beer with him. This isn't hate.
1: Yeah.
0: This is just like, you hear the talk and you're like, okay, settle down. Brock Purdy's another one. Yeah. I think Brock Purdy sounds like a guy I'd love to hang out with. He's an Iowa boy. I'd probably get along with him really good. Mm-hmm. I just don't get the talk about him.
1: I think it's just his underdog and the way he came up. You know, he was third pick and then on his third round, when he finally, like, I got my chance, he really showed what he could do, you know. And he's good. He's solid, you know, as long as he keeps his toes good.
0: All right. That's your Balls of the Wall Sports. I'm Corbin on KMOD.
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0: Good morning. It's the Big Man Morning Show. BMMS and whatever you'd like to say to 82945. Good morning, Gimby.
1: Well, good morning, Corbin. So the Scott Fest is going on this weekend, the very last Scott Fest. And I'm going to be out there tonight. I'm going to be out there from 5 to 7. So make sure you get your tickets. Come on by. Enjoy some whiskey tasting, some gaber tossing, and me.
0: I'll be out there today throwing something around.
1: Oh, yeah? Well, you tossing around?
0: I don't know.
1: Big logs?
0: I don't know. We'll find out. See if I can do it.
1: Ooh, or are you going to be the victim of a toss?
0: It's entirely possible, too.
1: Grab that little guy over there.
0: It's friggin' A Friday. What song do you hate with your whole being? BMMS and whatever that is to 82945. We want to know from you if we get you on the phone after you send a text. You can get a $25 gift card to get a case of Light & Kugel Oktoberfest or whatever you want. What song do you hate with your whole being, Gimby?
1: There's a lot of them. As I was jotting some down, I didn't realize that there was so many of them that I'm like, the world would be a better place without these songs. Let's start off with the group Alabama. Now, I don't hate the group. I'm not Beatling this sumbitch, right? I love Alabama. I grew up in Alabama. My parents were big Alabama fans. My grandparents were big Alabama fans. I'm an Alabama fan. But there's one song from Alabama that I think we could do without, and it makes me want to jam a pencil in my ear, and that's the song I'm in a Hurry. It starts off, every time it starts off, it comes on the radio or whatever, in the mix, I'm in a hurry to get things. Stop. I cannot hit that button fast enough. I cannot. I don't know what it is about that song. And again, a huge Alabama fan. Love all their music except for that one song. And anytime it comes on, get me the hell out of here. Can't stand it.
0: Yeah, you went pretty deep.
1: What do you mean by?
0: Well, I mean, sometimes. Just not... I went very mainstream.
1: Okay. That's one of their more popular songs.
0: I know, but not now. I mean, not now.
1: Right.
0: Not that it has to be a current hit.
1: Right.
0: I'm pretty much out.

0: done. I'm cashed on Jelly Roll.
1: I can't say is that I blame you.
0: I don't need to hear, see, think, look. I don't need it.
1: Oh, you're a liar.
0: Yeah. Yes, you're the most emotionally vulnerable man there is.
1: Mm-hmm.
0: I just am over it. I think he just oversaturated.
1: Yeah.
0: The market.
1: I don't disagree.
0: There was no point they were like, hey, let's pull back. Let's let some of the waters level out.
1: Right.
0: And then we'll push again, like, and reestablish every few months.
1: Right. No, it was all in.
0: Yes, constantly, everywhere, everything.
1: Mm-hmm.
0: TV shows. It's like, hey, look, there he is on late night television.
1: Right.
0: There he is on wrestling.
1: Right.
0: There he is on Good Morning. You're like, oh, okay, all right.
1: Enough.
0: I'm waiting for you to bag my groceries. Like, what are you doing here?
1: And to still go by the name Jelly Roll. That made sense when you're a big fat ass, right? But you ain't so much anymore. You're more like a
0: donut hole.
1: Crepe.
0: Yeah. Jelly Roll, I am out on. We'll just pick one. Liar.
1: Right. That's the most current one that's continually being played everywhere you go.
0: Yesterday, I had, a little behind the scenes, I had my company review.
1: Mm-hmm.
0: Annual thing we do. And I told them I would be deleting every song by Jelly Roll anytime I saw it while I was playing. And they're like, we'd rather you not. I'm like, I'd rather you paid me more. So we're at a weird pickle.
1: Wow, what are we going to do? Give me a raise, we'll keep Jelly Roll in. Until then, you're holding Jelly ransom.
0: I think they'd be like, nah, you're probably right.
1: Yeah, right.
0: We want to know from you, what song do you hate with your whole being? $25 gift card to get a case of Leinenkugel Oktoberfest. You got another one, Gimpy?
1: Baby Shark.
0: Sure.
1: Is another one that, and I hate myself right now for just saying the name, because even the mere hearing the name, it's going to be stuck in my head for the rest of the day. And I think that's why I hate it so much, right? It was funny back in the day when my daughter would do the dance, you know, and I'd crack up and it was hilarious. And it just got overplayed, and it gets stuck in your head. And anytime it's in my head now, and I won't be able to get it out at all whatsoever. I can't stand it.
0: Yeah.
1: No offense against Pink Fong, or whatever her name is, but come on.
0: They?
1: Right?
0: I think it's an organization. I don't know.
1: I don't know.
0: Their second hit, though. Yeah, I get it. For me, there's so much memory and nostalgia around that, so that's why I don't have any hatred for it.
1: I understand.
0: And what you bring up an interesting point, because that song can be annoying.
1: Right.
0: And to me, there's a difference between annoying and you don't like.
1: Okay. But I don't know. I think it's a fine line. I think you cannot like it because it is so annoying. That's just me.
0: I'm not saying you're not warranted. I'm just saying that to be like, oh, a song is annoying, you can also go, yeah, but I like it.
1: I guess.
0: I got one that's not going to make people happy.
1: What's that?
0: Again, I'm going to have to pick one because I just don't dislike the artist completely.
1: Mm-hmm.
0: But if I have to hear one more time, Last Night by Morgan Wallen, it might be my last night.
1: Right.
0: Booze, breakups, bad decisions, trucks, regret. Another night out, repeat. Like, oh, God, man, come up with something else.
1: Right.
0: And I know some people, my niece loves Morgan Wallen. Mm-hmm. And she just can't. Two things I've ever brought up to her that I don't like that she loves is Hey Dudes and Morgan Wallen. And she just can't wrap her brain around me not liking either one of those two things.
1: What's your beef against the Hey Dudes, man?
0: They're slippers. Everybody calm down. They're not shoes.
1: Yeah,
0: they're slippers.
1: These socially for
0: the home.
1: Acceptable.
0: No. Nope.
1: Acceptable house shoe.
0: No. Yeah. That's people that wear them say that.
1: Yeah.
0: They're slippers. Wearing slippers.
1: Have you ever put any on?
0: I don't need to put them on. I understand what a slipper feels like.
1: Yeah.
0: I'm not Cinderella. I don't got to try it on to like it.
1: No, these are a little bit different than slippers. I mean, these aren't fur lined. Okay.
0: Not all slippers are fur-lined.
1: Yeah, I think most of the slippers I've ever owned are fur-lined, you know, nice and soft and cushiony. But these are good. I'll give you this, though. The one thing I do hate about the Hey Dudes is they're not very form-fitting to your foot. Like, when I'm out playing disc golf or whatever, it's in rough terrain. I like the Hey Dudes because they're light and they're comfy, right?
0: Like slippers.
1: Yes,
0: they're
1: exactly.
0: They're slippers.
1: But I go out and I play disc golf and I find myself on a hill, I damn near break an ankle.
0: Because they're not intended for those things. They're slippers. They're home shoes.
1: They're so nice and so comfy. They have so many different
0: slippers.
1: Designs.
0: So do slippers. People trying to pass them off as shoes to wear to work.
1: Yeah, they make steel-toed Hey Dudes now.
0: Also dumb.
1: It's for the construction worker that wants to be comfy.
0: That's like having your construction thong on.
1: Don't knock the construction
0: It makes
1: thong
0: no off. Sense at all. You can. I've heard a really crude thing that I can't say on the air, but you can also, you know, do something in an outlet. That doesn't mean you should.
1: Right.
0: But I'm just so over Morgan Wallen completely.
1: I get it. All his music really is the same basic premise.
0: And then his personas, this, you're like, God.
1: Mm-hmm.
0: Come on, man.
1: Right, right.
0: Quit getting drunk, throwing things off the... He's made an entire career of sounding like a guy leaving you at, you know, 1:45 in the morning a voicemail that he's, you know, stuck at B-Dub's parking lot.
1: Right.
0: Here, Morgan, I've got your next song for you. I drink too much. I screwed up the relationship. I miss you, but I've learned nothing, so I'm going to do it again.
1: Wow. So much hatred towards Morgan.
0: I just don't get it.
1: I think his music's all right. It's just me, though. I've listened to more than just Last Night. You got a couple of good ones out there.
0: Yeah. We want to know from you, what song do you hate with your whole being?
1: All of them.
0: No, I got a lot of songs I like a lot.
1: Right.
0: We want to know from you. Get your text to us answering that question. What song do you hate with your whole being? $25 gift card. Get a case of Line and Kugel Oktoberfest or whatever you want. Could be yours. BMMS and whatever that is to 82945.
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0: Good morning. It's the Big Mad Morning Show. BMMS and whatever you'd like to say to 82945. Let's go ahead and play a game. We got tickets to give away. Billy Idol is going to be over at the BOK Center on Tuesday. You can get your tickets at BOKCenter.com or you can try and win them right now. We're going to play the numbers game. You've got to pick between the categories of numbers, percentages, and averages. You will have to challenge me. We'll see if I can block you. I don't know what the questions are. I won't know what the category is until you come back or until I return back to the air. And let's get our contestant right now. Good morning. You're on the air. What is your name?
1: My name is Alan.
0: Alan, how are you, buddy?
1: Doing well. How are you?
0: Good. Alan, I'm going to turn you over to Gimpy. I will be turning off my headphones, so I won't be able to hear anything. He's going to ask you five questions from the category you choose of numbers, percentages, or averages. And then I'll return and get the same five questions. Whichever one of us is closest to the answer the most is going to win the tickets to see Billy Idol Tuesday at the BOK Center. How's that sound?
1: Let's do it.
2: All right. Do me a favor before you turn yourself off. Let me start our song for this real quick. There you go. Alan, as he's unplugging, what do you want? Numbers, percentages, or averages?
1: Percentages.
2: Percentages it is. Let's get over here. Five questions. Alan, question number one. What percentage of the American population plays video games weekly? What percentage of the American...
1: 38,
2: he says. All right. Alan, what percentage of U.S. gamers are female? What percentage of U.S. gamers are female?
1: 25,
2: he says. Alan, smartphones are the primary gaming device for what percentage of players worldwide? Smartphones are the primary gaming device for what percentage of players worldwide?
1: 73,
2: he says. All righty then. Alan, what percentage of all gamers are 50 years old or older? What percentage of all gamers are 50 years old or older? 18%, he says. Last one here, Al. What percentage of teenagers 13 to 17 play games regularly? What percentage of teenagers 13 to 17 play video games regularly?
1: 70%,
2: he says. All right, we'll get Corbin on here to get the same five questions that you got. Corbin, percentages is the category. Are you ready?
0: Oh, yeah.
2: All right, Corbin. What percentage of the American population plays video games weekly?
0: I'm going to say 52%.
2: 52%, he says. Corbin, what percentage of U.S. gamers are female?
0: I'm going to say 47%.
2: 47%, he says. All right, Corbin. Smartphones are the primary gaming device for what percentage of players worldwide?
0: 64%.
2: 64%, he says. All right, Corbin, what percentage of all gamers are 50 years old or older?
0: Oh, that's a good question. I'm going to say 43%.
2: 43%, he says. Corbin, last one here. What percentage of teenagers 13 to 17 play video games regularly?
0: 29%.
2: 29%.
0: Alan, how do you think I did?
1: I think I got you. 3-2.
0: Oh, all right. Let's find out, Gimpy.
2: All right. Well, when the question was asked, what percentage of the American population plays video games weekly? Alan said 38%, and Corbin said 52%, and the answer is 67%.
0: So I got one. That means I need two more to block you, Alan, from getting those tickets to see Billy Idol Tuesday at the BOK Center. Here's question two.
2: Question number two, what percentage of U.S. gamers are female? Now, Alan said 25% are female, and Corbin said 47% are female. The percentage of U.S. gamers that are female is 46%.
0: Ooh, dog! Ooh. Ouch, Alan! Ooh. You predicted 3-2. That means you have to get the rest of these right to win those tickets to see Billy Idol Tuesday at the BOK Center. Here's question three.
2: Question number three. Smartphones are the primary gaming device for what percentage of players worldwide? Allen says 73%, and Corbin says 64%. The answer to smartphones are the primary gaming device for what percentage of players worldwide is 68%.
0: Oh, damn, Allen!
1: He's cheating.
0: Yeah, I wish.
1: I'm kidding. I love you guys.
0: Yeah, listen, man, that was awesome. Thank you so much for playing. Have a good day, all right?
1: Hey, thanks. See you guys.
0: See you later. Let's see what question four gets us.
2: Question number four, what percentage of all gamers are 50 years old or older? Now, Alan said 18%. And then Corbs, he said 43%. And the answer is 30%.
0: Oh!
2: Alan got that one.
0: Oh! Because I was 13 away and he was 12, right? Uh-huh. Okay.
2: And then the last one here, what percentage of teenagers 13 to 17 play video games regularly? Alan said 70%. Corbin, I don't know what planet you live on, but you said 29%. And the answer is 85%.
0: So where my head was on that was that the gaming question was tough. Like, is it console? Is it on their phone?
2: Right.
0: That's where I kind of got twisted up on that one.
2: Okay.
0: And I was thinking that kids play, but I was thinking that that is the cliche answer, is that mostly teenagers play.
2: Right.
0: And so that's where my head was on that. I definitely shot way too low.
2: Yeah, the cliche is actually correct and accurate on this one.
0: Yeah.
2: I figured it'd be a lot higher. We're like in the mid-90s.
0: Okay.
2: Yeah, but 85%, that's a good chunk.
0: Well, he's not getting those tickets. He's not going to see Billy Idol next Tuesday at the BOK Center. I'll make sure you get your tickets at BOKCenter.com. 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

0: Good morning. It's the Big Man Morning Show. BMMS and whatever you'd like to say to 82945. Here's what we're doing. We're giving away beer for Friggin' A Friday. Actually, you're going to get a $25 gift card to get a case of Leinenkugel Oktoberfest or whatever you want, but you have to send us a text to get in on that. And so just answer this question. What song do you hate with your whole being? BMMS and whatever that is to 82945. 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And it looks like Matt is on the line. Hey, Matt, how are you?
1: I'm good. How are you?
0: Good. Matt, what song do you hate with your whole being?
1: Anything Lana Del Rey. Just, I hear the voice. I have to change it immediately.
0: Now, were you ever a fan of Lana Del Rey?
1: No, not at first. I mean, I was trying to give her a chance, but then after hearing song after song after song after song by the same person, the voice got annoying.
0: Okay. How did you get exposed to her?
1: One of my exes. That's all she listened to.
0: Oh. That's what I was expecting.
2: So is it the voice or is it the memory of the ex that makes you want to...
1: It was mostly the voice, but it's like I couldn't change the channel, couldn't try changing to a different song. It was, if I did, it was a big ordeal. I'm like, this is ridiculous.
2: That's why she's an ex.
1: I've never seen anybody so obsessed with somebody like that.
0: Yeah, crazy. Who's your favorite artist?
1: I have many. I listen to everything. I'm not a picky.
0: You are
2: right,
0: picky,
2: right.
0: And you don't listen to everything.
1: My all-time favorite, I guess I would have to say probably Eminem, and probably if I was going to go old school, I'd say Aerosmith. Listen to lots of Aerosmith.
0: Right on. We're going to hook you up. Gimpy, tell him exactly what he's going to get.
3: You know, Corbin hates it any time the Oompa Loompas are singing simply because he misses his friends. Here's a $25 gift card to get a case of Leinenkugel Oktoberfest or whatever you want. Back to you guys.
0: Matt, thank you for sharing with us, buddy, and have a fantastic weekend.
1: You too.
0: All right, buddy. See you later. Let's see what Gimpy has in his 4x4.
2: Well, Corbin, it says here that Trump administration to hold $1 million pitch competition.
0: Like throwing?
2: Nope.
0: Oh.
2: More like Shark Tank, I guess. A handful of entrepreneurs from across the U.S. will compete in Washington, D.C. today for $1 million in cash from the Trump administration. The $1 million pitch competition will feature 5 small businesses from California, Georgia, Iowa, Maine, and Wyoming pitching their products for celebrity judges, including Nicki Minaj.
0: What is happening? What are we doing?
2: Got nothing else going on in the world, huh? No other problems, nothing like that?
0: I'm just saying, I'm not saying she is not dumb. She's a brilliant businesswoman.
2: Uh-huh.
0: Is she the most brilliant businesswoman?
2: Right. Apparently so. Okay, yeah, so including Nicki Minaj with the event hosted by former TV Superman Dean Cain. We've crossed timelines, right?
0: I don't think we need to mention anything.
2: Reality has shifted greatly. What else we got here? Democrat blocks House passed a bill on data center electricity costs. New Mexico lawmaker Martin Heinrich blocked a Republican colleague's effort to pass the Ratepayer Protection Act through unanimous consent. He argued the bill doesn't do enough. The bill passed the House 417-3 and forces states to hold a hearing on rules to make data centers pay for increased electricity costs from their operations. However, it doesn't make states adopt any standards or force tech companies to cover the costs. It says here that the White House pulls nomination for ICE director. The White House is withdrawing its nomination for Lance Schroyer. to be the next ICE director. The former Marine and Oklahoma State Trooper had been picked by Homeland Security Secretary Mark Wayne Mullen. Now, Schroyer was among a handful of other nominations, withdrawals listed on the White House website yesterday. His nomination has appeared to have stalled in the Senate. A confirmation hearing had yet to be scheduled.
0: So I don't know if people know how those things work. So yeah. The name is nominated. That person then starts meeting with the voting bodies right, individually.
2: Right, right.
0: Those who can get meetings, those who will take meetings. And that means those meetings didn't go good.
2: Right.
0: For a multitude of reasons.
2: Right, right. That for whatever reason, they thought, okay, this guy ain't going to work out.
0: Maybe he kept canceling. Maybe he didn't put deodorant on. Maybe they didn't like what he said.
2: Right.
0: Maybe he flirted with, I don't know.
2: Right.
0: It could be a multitude of reasons.
2: Yeah, it's their choice. Yeah.
0: But typically when it gets canceled this early, one of two things happen. Either he changed his mind or either it didn't go well.
2: Right. Well, he ain't nominated anymore. Lastly here, 918 Day Passport Challenge invites Tulsans to explore 100 years of Route 66 history. This weekend, Tulsans can turn Route 66 into their own backyard road trip. The city of Tulsa is celebrating its ninth annual 918 Day with a free passport challenge tomorrow, inviting people to explore 13 locations across the city, collect stamps, and pick up 918 Day swag along the way. This year's challenge is centered on Route 66, which is celebrating its centennial.

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0: Good morning. 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Good morning, Gimpy.
1: Well, good morning, Corbin. So tomorrow is International Talk Like a Pirate Day. And we've got some friends of the show that have bands that are playing in this International Talk Like a Pirate Day extravaganza that's going on at the Bowman Twin Event Center right there at 31st and Sheridan. Go ahead and check them out. They're great bands, great people. There's like five bands, belly dancers, all kinds of good stuff. You can just look up Bowman Twin and get your ticket. I think it's only like $20. It's not a bad deal.
0: All right, Lindsay's out, but we're still going to do Taser Time Trivia. This is where we shock each other if we don't get the questions right that we wrote. So it'll be between Gimpy and I today, and the person going first, Gimpy's drawing since he went last previously.
1: That's going to be you.
0: So Gimpy will be the shocker and the question asker.
1: Yes.
0: He's going to be doing double time.
2: You are
0: a man of many hats today. So he's got the questions and he's pulling them out. We have a lot in there. And some of them I think I wrote were all like very generic, easy questions.
1: You're hoping you get those, huh?
0: Yes.
1: Let's find out. Question number one. Who was the first person to walk on the moon?
0: Man, we've gotten this question before. And every time I think I fumble this.
1: Okay. Who was the first person to walk on the moon? Not to do the moonwalk. That's two totally different things.
0: Neil Armstrong, final answer.
1: Who was the first person to walk on the moon? You said Neil Armstrong. It is indeed Neil Armstrong.
0: I was like, there's another name, but I can't remember it. I'm just going to go with this. Just go.
1: You can't think of the other guy?
0: Not at the top of my head.
1: To infinity and beyond.
0: Woody?
1: No, that would be Buzz. Buzz Aldrin.
0: Buzz Aldrin, right.
1: Buzz Lightyear. All right, question number two, you ready? How many pieces does each player start in a standard game of chess?
0: Oh, that's fun.
1: How many pieces does each player start with in a standard game of chess? He is currently making a chess board on a piece of paper.
0: Yeah, so I'm drawing the board so I can remember all of them, right?
1: Uh-huh. I would not know this. Because I'm not a chess player.
0: I'm
1: a checkers kind of guy. How many pieces does each player start with in a standard game of chess?
0: We have rook, bishop, knight, king, queen, bishop, knight, rook. 2, 3, 4, 5, 6, 7, 8, 16. Final answer.
1: How many pieces does each player start with in a standard game of chess? You said 16. The answer is 16. Your knowledge of chess really worked out on that one.
0: Thank God.
1: Fine enough. Something that's not yours.
0: You said you needed some. I overloaded it.
1: You sure did. All right. How about this one here?
0: Yeah.
1: I'm just going to go ahead and just quit now. Corbin, how many strikes make an out in baseball?
0: Oh, man. Oh, boy. Who?
1: Get out of here.
0: Four? No, three. Final answer.
1: Yes. How many strikes make an out in baseball? Three, and three is the answer. Good
0: job. That worked out well.
1: You pulled yourself three times in a row.
0: Yeah, that worked out really well. I'm getting way deep down in there. And here we go for Gimpy. No need to pull a name on who goes next because Gimpy

0: is the only one in the other one in the room. What is the currency of Japan?
1: Oh.
0: What is the currency of Japan?
1: The currency in Japan, I know it's the Chinese yen.
0: What's the currency in Japan?
1: Japan. I don't know. If China is the yen, then Japan's got to be the yang. Final answer.
0: What is the currency of Japan? You said the Chinese yen.
1: No, the yang, because Chinese is the yen, and the yin and yang, right? It makes sense.
0: The correct answer is the yen.
1: Ain't that some bull. Is it? It's China's the yen, right? Chinese yen?
0: Currency is China.
1: China.
0: It is the renminbi.
1: Okay.
0: Renminbi.
1: Oh, so I had it right. It's just wrong country. All right. Well, whatever. Yin and yang. What are you going to do?
0: The basic unit is the yuan.
1: The yuan. Okay.
0: So the idea of that.
1: Ow, bitch! Son of a
0: right
1: bitch.
0: On that back tendon there.
1: Mm-hmm.
0: Next question.
1: Mm-hmm.
0: You're welcome.
1: Thanks.
0: What occupation does Hank Hill have?
1: Oh man, Hank Hill. He is a propane salesman. He sells propane and propane accessories. Final answer.
0: Propane. What occupation does Hank Hill have? You said propane. It is propane. Last one for Gimpy.
1: All right.
0: On which continent is the Sahara Desert?
1: Ooh.
0: On which continent is the Sahara Desert?
1: Let's see.
0: Good news, there's only seven. You have seven choices.
1: Right, one in seven chances. Well, we know it's not Antarctica, even though that is the largest desert in the world. Africa is what's screaming in my head. Because I don't think it's not in Europe. It's not in Asia. I don't really even know any Asian deserts out there. And I don't think it's not in America. Because we got deserts. Like Death Valley is a desert. I'm going to go with Africa, final answer.
0: Which continent is the Sahara Desert? On which continent is the Sahara Desert? You said Africa.
1: Mm-hmm.
0: Correct answer is Africa.
1: Hooray! All right, well, I got shocked once.
0: That's not bad.
1: On my own stupidity. Confusion. It's not stupidity because I had the answer right. It was just wrong.
0: I would not say stupidity, yeah. Ever. Mm-hmm. Why would you need to know what the Japanese currency is?
1: In case I ever go to Japan.
0: Then you would need to know it then.
1: I guess.
0: So I wouldn't. Chinese yen is where I thought.
1: I didn't.
0: You weren't wrong. I mean, yawn.
1: Yawn, yen, yin, yang. It makes sense in my head. But whatever.
0: Well, there we go.
1: Whatever.
0: We want to know from you, what song do you hate with your whole being? BMMS and whatever that is to 82945. We're going to be giving away a $25 gift card to get a case of Leinen Kugel Oktoberfest or whatever you want. That's coming up here very soon.
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0: Good morning. It's the Big Mad Morning Show. BMMS and whatever you'd like to say to 82945. I was watching 60 Minutes Sunday, and they did a in-depth interview about the U.S. Air Force colonel who got shot down in Iran.
1: Okay.
0: And they had to go in and get him. Fascinating story about how they had to do this, right? And so for those that don't know, his F-15E fighter jet was shot down over Iran by a shoulder fire missile in April. And he suffered, he survived a free fall because his parachute didn't open. It got locked up. And they believe he hit at about 70 to 100 miles per hour.
1: Like hit the ground?
0: Correct.
1: Damn.
0: Broken back, shoulder, and arm.
1: Yeah.
0: Right? He ejected, hit the ground, right? Mm-hmm. Despite his injuries, he evaded Iranian search parties for 50 hours, climbed a 7,000-foot mountain range because he knew that would be the... Right.
1: With a broken arm, a broken back, and what else?
0: Broken back, shoulder, and arm.
1: Okay.
0: And he probably climbed internal.
1: And he climbed a mountain.
0: Yep.
1: Okay.
0: Then the military launched a massive high-risk search and rescue operation, including some sort of deception to make sure any communication that was being observed was happening somewhere else where they were going to get him.
1: Right.
0: Bravo was this guy's name. They didn't use his real name. Mm-hmm. And he even said at one point he remembers seeing the Iranian search people, like he could see them. That's how close they were to him as he was hiding, right? There were two jets flying together, Alpha and Bravo, and Alpha, they were like 5 miles apart from each other in terms when after their plane crashed and they both ejected out, right?
1: Mm-hmm.
0: Or no, I'm sorry, they both ejected out of the same aircraft.
1: Right.
0: They just ended up being like 5 miles apart.
1: Right.
0: Anyway, why do I bring that up? Because I found out, because of that story, that when you get ejected out of a airplane,
1: mm-hmm.
0: you join a secret fraternity.
1: Okay.
0: And that makes sense.
1: Yeah, I mean, it's not something that everybody has to do.
0: So apparently, military pilots who survive emergency ejections join an exclusive club run by companies that make the ejection seats.
1: Oh.
0: Martin Baker calls it the Ejection Tie Club.
1: Okay.
0: And the only way to get in is to be blasted out of an aircraft and surviving. They say their seats that they put in planes have saved more than 7,800 lives since 1949.
1: Wow.
0: Survivors get a special Navy tie, a certificate, a patch, and a pin. No word on if it says I was ejected out of a plane and I got this lousy tie.
1: Right.
0: They receive their own unique ejection number.
1: Okay.
0: One pilot has survived 4 separate ejections.
1: Wow. Okay. Does that make you a mediocre pilot?
0: I don't think so, because you can have to eject from, you know, reasons out of your control.
1: Yeah.
0: 9 people have survived 3 ejections. More than 250 have survived twice.
1: Huh.
0: Members can buy special watches that are worth $5,000. The watch can be engraved with their name, call sign, ejection date, and membership number. Pilot Ron Bath survived an ejection after his F-4 was damaged by a bird and later returned to flying despite breaking his neck and back.
1: Dang.
0: Someone later offered him $12,500 for his watch, and he refused. Collins Aerospace has a similar group called the Grasshopper Club.
1: Okay.
0: He says, Collins says its seats have saved roughly 730 people. One member survived ejecting from a $2.2 billion B-2 stealth bomber that crashed in Guam in 2008. And many survivors eventually visit the factory and meet the people who built the seat and saved their lives.
1: Wow.
0: I can't imagine that's a club. Like, I know there are people that want to join the the Shellback Club, right? That is a club for crossing is the equator, I believe.
1: I believe so, yeah.
0: Right? Mm-hmm. That's like a rite of passage thing.
1: Yeah.
0: I can't imagine.
1: I can't wait to get ejected out of this plane.
0: Oh, my gosh, right?
1: Yeah. I've seen, I have seen Top Gun. I know what happened to Goose.
0: Well, he hit the glass, yeah.
1: Yeah, still. That could happen.
0: The number of instances that have to happen for a seat to be ejected out of a plane is just wild to... The sequence of events and timing that has to happen is crazy.
1: Yeah. How they came up with that. Like, what were they doing before? Just like climbing up, jumping out?
0: I think so, yeah.
1: You know, they're like, we gotta figure out a way to make this a little more efficient.
0: They absolutely did that. They would wear their parachutes as they got in the plane.
1: Uh-huh.
0: Yeah.
1: Well, I tell you what, you use a spring... Spring loaded and just launch the seat right out of there. No, that ain't gonna work. What about tiny little explosions?
0: I have a buddy who flies fighter jets from here, and or he's stationed here, I should say, and he goes to other places. Mm. And I'm always like, "Can you? I want to go." And he's like, "You don't
1: go like up in the air."
0: Yeah.
1: Oh, 100%. Yeah.
0: I know I'll pass out. I might even vomit, but I don't care.
1: It'd be fun.
0: I want to experience that. Mm. I don't want to be pushed to the limit.
1: Right.
0: But I want to experience that. When they show these people and they show the media ones.
1: Yeah.
0: And they're like, all right, we're going to take off. And then they go straight up. You're like, what?
1: Right. The head just kind of rolls back.
0: Yes.
1: And then they come to.
0: Right. I want to experience that.
1: Yeah, I think it'd be a hoot.
0: And we know the folks over at the base over here, they listen.
1: Yeah. Come on, hook it up. Get us up in some jets. Yeah. Give me some G's.
0: Oof. Just the idea of, like, taking off. I don't know, man. Just, there's something, it's kind of like, I've only flown, like, Cessnas.
1: Right.
0: Right? And there's something about when you go full throttle. Mm-hmm. On a little Cessna that feels like, it's kind of like firing a long rifle.
1: Okay.
0: If you know what that's like.
1: Okay, yeah.
0: I've you do it. There's a, the propulsion, like there's a sense of like, I don't know.
1: Manliness.
0: Yeah.
1: Uh-huh. Yeah. I'm with you, bro.
0: It's more, I think it's even more primal. Like, I have overcome science.
1: Right. Because men is not supposed to fly.
0: Right. Or fire guns. Like, that's not supposed to be a thing. Animals do.
1: Mm-hmm.
0: And so the plane kind of felt the same way for me, just doing the little single engine Cessna.
1: Right. You have experience flying. You don't have your license, right? But let's say we get you up in one of these jets and they're like, Corbin, you're taking control.
0: No, that's not a good idea.
1: Why not?
0: I know how to fly a plane with this thing, not a stick. I don't even know. If they were like, you know, we'll do it together, I'd be like, okay.
1: Right. Don't worry. I'm right here. I can take control over any time.
0: I don't want to do turns or anything, but if you let me control the plane and just to see like how much give there is or isn't.
1: Right.
0: That would be pretty cool to feel like how sensitive the touch is to it.
1: Right.
0: Because a plane, it's a little, like when you're flying a Cessna, it's like braking and engaging lift. Uh-huh. Like there's a lot of work.
1: Right, yeah.
0: And I would imagine they've condensed all that in an aircraft.
1: Right.
0: A fighter jet.
1: Yeah, and it's a lot more, probably more sensitive because all the power behind it. I would be in it 100%. They say, Gimpy, go ahead, take the stick, you're in control. Oh, I'm doing the turns. I want to try it. Hey, can I do a barrel roll?
0: I don't know if you want to do a barrel roll.
1: Hey, can you teach me how to fly upside down like they did in the movie? I'm in it, man. I'm in it. I think that'd be so badass. That's something I wanted to do because my parents were in the Air Force and growing up in the Air Force and being around all those planes. And, of course, being an 80s baby, Top Gun was huge. So they got me, you know, wanting to be a fighter pilot and stuff like that. Of course, they won't let me in because I got an arm that's shaped like a penis. But that is one thing that I, you know, if I could have gotten in, that's the job I would have gone for. 100%. Those Blue Angel pilots, I'm sure you've seen the special or whatever. You know, those guys are a different breed right there. They're flying so close to each other. Like, you look at it and you're like, oh, that's just one plane. Nope, there's two of them.
0: Yeah.
1: There's two of them.
0: I don't even trust the guy in the lane next to me when he gets close to the white line.
1: Right? Right? Yeah, that'd be such a badass job.
0: Ah.
1: That's where I'm at. So, yeah, if you are in the Air Force Reserve out here and you're a pilot, please email me, gimpy@kmod.com. Let's get up there.
0: Somebody texts in, never been ejected from a plane, but under supervision, I did go free-falling with some buddies. Throw out your parachute and chase it down. Life-changing experience for sure. So that's like where you carry your parachute and you just toss it as you jump?
1: I guess. That's what it sounds like to me.
0: Yeah.
1: And then you got a dive bomb after it. Here's the thing. You got a dive bomb after it. Grab it while it's falling and you're falling. And then you still got to put it on, right?
0: So hold on. I'm just making sure I understand this. I never got injected from a plane, but under supervision, I did go free-falling with some buddies. When you throw the parachute and chase it, what supervision are you getting? Left?
1: Right.
0: Or right?
1: Right. Somebody's there just in case. Somebody who knows what they're doing. They're like, I can halo drop faster than you can and get their parachute. And then what? You got to slow yourself down, wait for this guy to catch up, and then hand him his chute? That's a whole lot of no for me. If I am exiting a plane that is in the air, I want to make sure I have a parachute on.
0: Okay, so this, we might need him to send a note in, because this just says free falling is the part where you drop through the air before your parachute opens.
1: Right.
0: It's not the tossing of your parachute and chasing it down a la Point Break. That you and I are thinking.
1: Mm-hmm.
0: Yeah, listen, parachuting and tandem parachuting, it's a life-altering experience. When you are free-falling to the ground, it is a wild experience. Oh, and then when your chute opens, the serenity you feel.
1: Mm-hmm.
0: The godlike feeling you have of looking out over the vast lands, and it's silent.
1: Yeah, yeah. It's like scary, scary, scary, scary, scary, scary, scary. Oh, hey.
0: Yeah.
1: That's pretty cool. I've only done it one time, and I would totally do it again. I would totally go skydiving again.
0: Yeah, I've done it and not doing it again.
1: He Fox said check. I'm out.
0: I mean, watching my wife have to emergency land because her parachute didn't open was enough. That feels... you know, good enough. Somebody sent a text in and said the amount of force the body ejecting from a plane when you hit the air going 200 miles an hour or more is bone shattering. I think I would want more than a tie. I think you're wrong. I think you'd just be happy to be alive and be for grateful to be alive and grateful these people created something. And if they want to honor you with a tie, okay.
1: It's not just a tie. You're getting a pin as well, right?
0: Certificate.
1: And a certificate.
0: Your own membership number.
1: Yeah.
0: Kind of like the Ovaltine Club.
1: Yeah. You are a rare model now, sir. But to be ejected from the plane and hit the ground, I'm surprised he survived.
0: Right.
1: You know, because to me, I know the human body's pretty resilient. And we've read plenty of stories before where people have fallen, you know, and survived or whatever. But you think that's terminal velocity and you hit the ground. You said he did it at like 70 miles an hour. I wonder how close to the ground he was then, if that's the case. If he hit the ground doing 70.
0: I mean, I don't know. I would think the chair and there, because I would imagine he was still in the chair. And it was spinning and creating some friction.
1: Okay.
0: To slow him down a little bit.
1: Do you stay in the chair? I thought you like depart from the chair. Like the chair comes out, right? Kadoosh. And then you and the chair, I don't know. I've only ever seen it in movies, to be honest with you.
0: I'm pretty sure, because you're strapped into the chair.
1: Yeah.
0: And I think they have to have some sort of mechanism to catapult you into the air. Mm-hmm. And I can't imagine it's in your butt. Right?
1: Right.
0: So it's the chair that goes up. Now, maybe once you're in the air, you lose the chair.
1: Right.
0: Like you unbuckle. But I can't. I mean, it's a great question. What? It's just the movies that have told us. I've never talked to my friend about. I feel like that's not something you bring up. Like, hey, are you prepared to eject out of the plane? I can't imagine these guys that have been a part of this exclusive club see other pilots and go, oh, but you've never ejected? Okay.
1: Loser.
0: Yeah, you're not a real pilot then.
1: So I just Googled it real quick, and it says, sensors measure the speed and the altitude to deploy a small drogue parachute that stabilizes the seat. The system then separates the pilot from the seat and opens the main parachute for a safe descent.
0: Do you understand the number of things that have to happen correctly in order for that, just that sequence?
1: Right.
0: And this is in a plane that's already super complicated.
1: Right.
0: The amount of space, no wonder these planes take billions of dollars to make.
1: Right.
0: Because this, I have trouble just sometimes setting up the gateway for my internet.
1: And they... any one of those can go awry at any point in time because it's mechanical. Mechanical problems happen.
0: Yeah.
1: Yeah.
0: It's just fascinating.
1: That's insane.
0: Yeah. We got to take a break. We're giving away beer for Friggin' A Friday. What song do you hate with your whole being? $25 gift card to get a case of Line and Kugel Oktoberfest or whatever you want could be yours. We'll do that coming up.
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0: Good morning. It's the Big Mad Morning Show. BMMS and whatever you'd like to say to 82945. We're giving away beer for Friggin' A Friday. 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Let's see who we have on the phone. Bo is on. Hey, Bo, how are you?
1: Hey, not bad. How about you?
0: I'm good, man. Bo, what song do you hate with your whole being?
1: Oh, my. I know it's Friday today, but that Friday, Rebecca Black,
0: I love that you picked the Rebecca Black version, like, because there are a couple metal versions out there.
2: I was going to say, is there another version? Okay.
1: I'd rather listen to a metal version any day, but still, Rebecca Black, she's, no thank you.
0: How many times do you think you've heard it?
1: Let's just say now that my kids know that I hate it, I get harassed by it. So way too many. Way too many.
0: All right. Gimby, go ahead and tell him exactly what he's going to get.
3: Whenever I hear I love rock and roll, I want to jam a pencil in my ear. Have a $25 gift card to get a case of Line of Kugel Oktoberfest or whatever you want. Back to you, Corbin.
0: Hey, Line buddy. Have a fantastic weekend, okay?
1: Hey, you too. Thank you so much, guys.
0: Appreciate you. We got to do our NFL picks for the week, and we've got the, I'll name the games and then we'll go from there. Indianapolis will be in Kansas City, Minnesota will be in Chicago, and Miami will be at San Francisco. Now, for the Chiefs game, the Chiefs are considered a 6.5-point favorite.
2: Okay.
0: The 49ers are considered a 12.5-point favorite.
2: Okay.
0: And the Bears are considered a 4.5-point favorite.
2: Really? Over the Vikings, huh?
0: Mm-hmm.
2: Well, that changes things a little bit then.
0: Yeah. I already have Lindsay's pick. Okay. She gave Kansas City, Chicago, and San Francisco the wins on this. So what do you got, Gimpy?
2: Kansas City. And of course, the Niners. I'm going to pick them to win. I'm torn on this Chicago-Minnesota game.
0: Why is that?
2: Because, I mean, Chicago's never really, I don't think in my mind, been that good, but they have been, I mean, they've shown it lately. Or were those just flukes, right? And with Minnesota, I've always seen them as better than Chicago. But you say they're a 4.5-point favorite, right?
0: Yeah, it's pretty tight.
2: Yeah.
0: It's not one.
2: Mm-hmm.
0: You know what I'm saying?
2: Yeah. And it's not a blowout, right? Now, I I picked Carolina last week, which I know I probably shouldn't have, but to me, those two teams were a push. But it did not work out that way.
0: Right.
2: And I'm afraid that's going to be what happens this week, too. But I don't want to pick Chicago. So just out of spite, I'm going with Minnesota.
0: Okay.
2: Yeah.
0: Just out of spite, huh?
2: Out of spite. And if I get every Chicago game wrong this year, I'm okay with that.
0: I feel like Kansas City's got Indianapolis. If they play the same way and Indianapolis plays the way we've seen them play at least last week, then I feel comfortable picking Kansas City. San Francisco and Miami. Unless San Francisco goes out with their head completely somewhere it shouldn't be, I don't see them losing against Miami.
2: No.
0: I think we're going to see. If Miami wins two games this year, I will be like, wow. But somebody's got to be those two. I think it's entirely possible. Now, Minnesota and Chicago is a different beast. Mm-hmm. I would say, based off those stats, that Minnesota has a 1-in-3 chance of beating Chicago. I mean, think about Justin Jefferson. He's already got 2 touchdowns.
2: Right.
0: And this is a divisional game where it feels like all bets are off. Mm-hmm. Yeah, Chicago ran for 291 yards and scored 59 points, but Minnesota held Green Bay to 66 yards rushing.
2: Right.
0: That's a thing.
2: Yeah.
0: Justin Jefferson can totally attack week one weakness for the Bears, which was passing.
2: Mm-hmm.
0: Carolina had 353 passing yards.
2: Mm-hmm.
0: That's bad news, man.
2: Mm-hmm.
0: And Kevin O'Connell has been very good at these games. He's 8-4 in one score games against NFC North teams, mm-hmm. and 5-1 against Chicago.
2: Okay.
0: Those are good reasons to pick Chicago.
2: That.
0: And I want to pick Chicago.
2: Well, pick Chicago then.
0: I mean, I want to pick Minnesota to beat Chicago.
2: But the numbers behind it are proven different.
0: Nothing would make me happier than to watch Caleb Williams eat some humble pie.
2: Right.
0: One great game and he's thinking he's the guy.
2: Right.
0: I just don't know if I believe in Minnesota enough. So I'm going to pick Chicago to win that one.
2: I hope you're wrong.
0: You better hope. Right? Let's do a little bit of balls to the wall.

0: logo. There it is. The overhaul of the Pro Football Hall of Fame selection process is underway. NFL insider Paul Kurowski reports he's one of two dozen voters who were cut this week, along with Hall of Famers Tony Dungy and Bill Polian, and others who had been selectors for over 30 years. The Hall of Fame is shrinking the selection committee to 28 members while streamlining a list of its yearly nominees. And, of course, we've got some football games happening this weekend that we should go ahead and mention. And we've got OSU that will be playing, as they're going to have Murray State in town. That is 6 o'clock over at Boone Pickens Stadium. And then we've got the University of Tulsa as East Texas A&M's visiting. That is a 7 p.m. start time. And then, of course, we've got your Oklahoma Sooners as they, where'd my notes go? As they've got a game at 6:30 with New Mexico State. And I was telling Gimpy this earlier about New Mexico State. You think this is a gimme.
1: Right.
0: It is not a gimme. I'm not, that's not a, I don't believe in OU.
1: Right.
0: That is, read the tea leaves, man.
1: Right, right. New Mexico, a little bit better than what you think.
0: They are definitely better than what you think. Let me give you just a couple of the accolades of why this game should not be just you thinking it's a gimme. Because it's been 91 years since these two teams have met.
1: They're coming back for vengeance.
0: So maybe that means bad blood. New Mexico is 2-0. They've won 8 of their last 9. They average 54 points.
1: Damn.
0: While only allowing 7.
1: Dang.
0: This is going to be, it's going to be, it's also striped the stadium, which is awesome. So odd number selections wear white, even number selections wear crimson.
1: That's fun.
0: So it'll be a good game to watch. And of course, you're going to be able to hear that right here on KMOUD.
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1: Well, good morning, Corbin. Hey, I want to send you down to the Red River Rivalry to watch OU take on the Donghorns. Now, that game is going on October 10th. 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
0: Joining us in the studio is our friend Mike from Andolini's. Hey, buddy, how are you?
2: Very good.
3: Oh, how are you?
0: Now try.
2: Very good. How are you?
0: I'm great, man. You, of course, have brought some pizza with you, like you do, and I can say this, right?
2: You can say it.
0: Okay. Because sometimes you bring us stuff, and you're like, don't say anything yet.
2: Yeah.
0: You brought some new pizzas.
2: New pizzas, new drops.
0: These are fun. These are fun. They're always fun, but these feel like we're pushing the boundaries a little bit.
2: We, as we always do, about once, sometimes two times a year, we push with typically 30 to 50 iterations, and we have two of them here today. These are live. Some of them are live right now. You can go to andopizza.com. Some we will have as of Monday, but today I brought you the Modena, which is a balsamic glaze with sausage, cup of char, pepperoni, mozzarella, and it, as the kids say, slaps. I think it slaps. And then we also have the Capricosa, which is soppressata, a San Marzano sauce base, artichokes, again, mozzarella. It's a lot going on. And also with olives, I like that one a lot. And then, not here today, but doesn't matter because right now if you're listening, you're not eating this. You have the Nashville hot chicken, a truffled mushroom pizza, a Chipotle chicken calzone. And then we took all of our avant-garde sauces and made two sauce trios to add to any meal so that you can have pistachio pesto with your pizza or a Roman cheese sauce with your pizza. It's a lot of fun new things. We're really excited about it.
0: Yeah, you guys always do a great job of not being Sally, same as last year, right? And so this one's really good. I got the one with the cup and char pepperoni and the balsamic and the banana peppers. And I'm really not a banana peppers guy, but it adds just the right amount of attention, spice, if you will.
1: He's a good.
2: Our goal is always to complement the pizza, not to just come up with the fanciest sounding ingredients, but does this make sense? Is it solid? And even with the Nashville hot chicken, like, we know it needs to be, you know, kick you off your seat hot. It's going to be a Nashville hot chicken, which if that's for you, we brought the thunder. Not so much that you're going to like, I would say it's like the lone wolf style chicken and the wolf, mild, a little bit mild to medium, not blazing, but it's still going to, you know, open up your sinuses a little bit.
0: Well, and we should also mention, if you go to the BOK Center, you have a chance to enjoy Andolini's as well.
2: We're really excited. We've done one event at the BOK Center. We got a bunch coming up because every event we'll be at now. Right when you walk in, right to the left,

0: We got a great new spot. We are flying through. We've got our efficiency there. So if you want food and you're like, I just want to not be in a long line, that crew's super tight. We have personal size pizzas. We have our Roman pep slice additional to that. And we have garlic knots at the BOK Center. Run in, get your food, go to your seat. And we're working on getting online ordering set up there. So it's a great place. We love Tulsa. We're really proud of that location because it's just the culmination of being here this long. And I love that the BOK has taken it upon themselves to be very Tulsa focused. So stuff that really wasn't from here, they're slowly siphoning out and moving in, like the Mother Road Market section, and just everything's just now becoming more and more Tulsa based. So someone not from Tulsa who comes to the BOK gets a representation of what we're all about.
1: Yeah, and BOK definitely brings in people from all around. So good exposure for Andolini's and the other local places that will be inside there.
0: Very much not opposed to that either.
1: Next week's looking to be pretty, pretty patio, beautiful weather. And you guys have great patios at all the locations except for Owosso.
0: On all of it, but, oh, Owosso. Yeah, we have all the locations. I mean, the patio at Cherry Street, it's got greenery. It's very lovely. Broken Arrow just had a full overhaul. We just installed a new oven in there. We're really excited about that. Like, all the locations, there's a lot going on. The pergola at Jenks Riverwalk. We took it upon ourselves to invest a lot in making it approachable and fun and, you know, not so heavy in the light because it could get really aggressive. So, yeah, you're right. This is the time of the year. All the way to, like, late October. It's going to be awesome.
1: Yeah. AndoPizza.com to find out more. We're doing our Friggin' A Friday. We want to know from people. You can text it, BMMS, and whatever your answer is to this, to 82945. What song do you hate with your whole being? Do you have a song you hate with your whole being?
0: Yes. Mm-hmm. Very much so, yes. This song. This song ruined the alternative music scene. We went from grunge. We started with alternative. At the height of alternative, we had Alanis Morissette. And then this song started the downfall that ruined rock music on MTV. And it's a garbage song with nothing to say. And it has three chords. And it's just total crap. And it's Marcy Playground, Sex and Candy. It means nothing. It says nothing. It's like, oh, girl, sex. It's like an attempt to do a Eddie Vedder, but a poorly done one. It's just so, so bad. And everything about it doesn't deserve to be where it's at, to have any radio play. If you hear that song and you like it, I don't like you. That song is garbage.
1: I've known you for a long time. Very rarely do I see you get worked up about
0: that
1: things.
0: That song.
1: I will say, as you've gotten older, you get more worked up more often. But you are worked up about that.
0: It just ruined everything. It just set the tone for the TRLification of MTV. It was the downfall of rock. It was everything after that. I was like, oh, it's alternative. I'm like, that's not alternative. That's just garbage. It's just bad music.
1: Willy-nilly, anything you want to talk about, bring up something new, go back to something. I wanted to ask you a couple wrestling things that I read.
0: I want to hear it.
1: Because I know you're big into wrestling. They've announced Roman Reigns and LA Knight as official for Money in the Bank.
0: That's a long time coming, and it's sad because that means that LA Knight's going to lose because they're going to wait to do Obafemi at WrestleMania, and it's just time for LA Knight to get a win. I thought LA Knight would win Money in the Bank. That's the move. Maybe they'll finally do that. We'll see, but that's what everyone's clamoring for.
1: This is really nerdy. We're getting in the weeds on this one. Okay. But WWE and AEW are going to be in Chicago at the same time, 20 miles apart. And right now, they're saying CM Punk is advertised for the WWE show. That doesn't necessarily mean he's going to be there. But is this just egos battling it out, or do you think there could be something else happening here?
0: Well, if we go back to the 1997 debacle when it was WCW actively seeking to ride the coattails of WWE, and then the DX guys went over to their show to, like, basically troll them. The question is, who booked this show first? And then who decided, you know what, we're going to show up on the same night? Because that'll really tell you. If WWE decided to do that, which I think I'm more inclined to believe that nowadays they would, that they'd be trolling AEW, then if I'm AEW, I would troll them right back and show up to WWE that night with something and say, like, put us on TV. Come on. Let's go, mofos. Like, what are we going to do?
1: And it's not out of the realm of possibility of those two cross-promoting.
0: It is not. I mean, if you're AEW, you're going to say, throw it at the wall, see what sticks. If you're WWE, I think it's, I don't know, it's by happenstance. And CM Punk wants nothing to do with it. Like, he did both, and there's all the ill will and everything. It would be interesting, though. I'm sure, I guarantee you guys like Kevin Steen/Owens would love to do something with his friends and see what they can make happen.
1: Never count this type of situation out, as far as I'm concerned. Every time you think something's over, somebody shows up or something happens.
0: I'm inclined to believe that something will occur on social media. Probably not on the show, but on social media, there will be some type of cross-pollination.
1: All right, we're talking with Mike from Andolini's. It's willy-nilly. Anything you want to talk about, bring up something new, go back to something. It's National Cheeseburger Day. What cheese do y'all like on your burger? And you need to say it like a pirate for National Talk Like a Pirate Day. Gimpy?
2: Colby Jack. Yahoy.
1: There's an easy answer here.
2: Yeah.
0: American. I'm not having a good
1: pie. You don't have a...
0: I like American.
1: The answer is always cheddar.
0: Cheddar. But I don't like cheddar. Cheddar.
1: You can't do a pirate voice, so you are losing either way.
0: Cheddar, I say. Like that I can do, but American is American. Hard. It's hard to pirate American.
1: What food should never be eaten cold?
2: Oh, that's super easy.
1: Go.
2: French fries.
1: Oh.
2: Yeah. Fries are really any kind of potato product. Mashed potatoes, baked potatoes. Well, I mean, they're room temperature.
1: I don't know. I've had some hash browns and tater tots that, like, cold on a sandwich. That are pretty good.
0: That's a good question. You should not eat it ever cold. I mean, I'm not a cold soup guy. I'm not a gazpacho. It's not for me.
1: Okay. So you're going to go with soup?
0: I'm going to go soup.
1: I'm going to go barbecue meat.
2: Really? Cold ribs, man. That's some good stuff right there.
1: No.
2: Pulled straight out the fridge?
1: No.
2: Yeah.
1: Gravy came to mind, too.
0: Yeah. Just bacon fat? Just eating it like ice cream as opposed to clarified?
1: What is a good local-only restaurant to go for a 20-year anniversary but is not overly expensive? There's an easy answer here. It's sitting 4 feet in front of me.
2: Right. Andolini's. Prossimo.
0: It's like overly expensive. I guess
1: you're saying
0: that I'm a fancy bee, but... You know, 20-year anniversary. What are we doing here, guy?
1: Right.
0: 20-year anniversary. Let's drop, like, instead of the $20 pasta, the $30 pasta. It doesn't mean you need to go ham and pop bottles. I think you're going 20 years, and what are you going, to Cheddar's? Like, come on. It's 20 years.
2: Golden Corral.
1: I don't disagree. I think if you always eat any other pizza place, you need to go to a place you've never gone to for your 20th. And whether that is Prossimo or Andolini's, yeah, I think you gotta specialize it.
0: The price point, I think, let's take the price point from fancy to super fancy is negligible. It depends on what you order. Mm. Even if you go to like McDonald's with four people, you're breaking the $35, $40 mark. So if you eat, you know, the pasta at Prossimo as opposed to the veal parm and the steak, you're good. If you want to go and have steak and something and you're like looking for something approachable, salt, grass, and chilies, but again, you're right there. You're right at that mark. I say it's about the ambiance in the moment. It's not about the menu.
1: You bring up a good point because my wife and I had Cava the other night and it was $45 and it's salads.
0: Mm-hmm.
1: It can easily stray away when you're like, oh, we want an extra pita and we want hummus and oh, they have this lemonade and you believe it's not going to be expensive, but then you start a different mindset because it's not, you think it's just not going to be expensive, and then it adds up really fast.
0: Sushi last night, two apps, two rolls, two drinks, $170 out the door.
1: Mm.
0: So, I mean, what's...
1: It's a lot.
0: I think you can get out of Prossimo cheaper than that.
1: I think you can, too. This will be a long one. Willy-nilly, anything you want to talk about? If, God forbid, something happened to your significant other and you found yourself in the dating pool again, which of the following dating sites would you use? Holes and Poles, which is a dating site for people who love to fish, can meet and talk about places to fish and fishing equipment. Barely Regal, a dating site for people who have fallen for Nigerian prince scams. Or Sagatha Christie's, a dating site for people, older people, and people who lost a lot of weight and have excess skin review products they bought from Christie's Toy Box. Bonus twist. You must introduce them to people by naming them on the site you met them on without explaining. So your choices are Gimpy, Holes and Poles,
2: yeah.
1: Barely Regal, or Sagatha Christie.
2: Okay. I think it's pretty easy, man. I'm going to go with Holes and Poles, right? Because here's the deal, man. Like, Sagatha Christie, I got nothing against, you know, older folks, and I've got nothing against people who lost a lot of weight and have that excess skin. It's just not for me. I mean, I guess having that excess skin, yeah, you could use it as a blanket at night, you know.
1: Heat get cold.
2: Barely Regal. I don't want to date some suckers. You know what I mean?
1: Listen.
2: I'm the only sucker in this relationship.
1: They're dating you. They're suckers.
2: There's only room for one sucker in this relationship. So getting scammed easily, not for me. I like fishing. I do. And we can sit back and talk about the different fish and you can teach me some tricks, you know, whatever. And Holes and Poles. It's for me.
1: Mike?
0: It's rednecks, idiots, or recovering fatties. It's a hard, and you're talking pre-surgery fatties, not post-surgery fatties. So you got to, it's a pretty easy thing to lay up. Objectively, if you see the photos and you're like, oh, I don't know, I can work with that. But if we're not saying that, then we're going Holes and Poles. Also, I think you're going to get some other people that go to that site not expecting what they got with Holes and Poles. And when you said that originally, I was like, oh, is that real? That took me more time than it should have to realize that's not real.
1: I don't think you should discount it. It isn't.
0: Holes and Poles.
1: It just may not be for fishing, as you're pointing out. Listen, Holes and Poles, I could totally do that one. I'm not a fisherman currently. I have fished in my life. I just don't. It would be a one-sided conversation, right? Barely Regal. This feels, I'm just going to say no to this one out the door because the opportunity for mishearing the name as I introduced my new dating partner, I don't want to have to answer that follow-up. Because some people might not ask the follow-up, and they'll go, did you hear where he met? So I'm going to have to pass on that one. Sagatha Christie's, I don't see the big to-do on that one. Gimpy, not everybody that's got excess skin is going to be able to cover your feet when you're cold at night. So, and usually people that are lost weight and in that scenario have this new resurgence of life that exists and adventurous and willing to travel and do some things that maybe they've never done before. And it might be exciting to watch somebody like that. So,
0: also interesting that Sagatha Christie's has nothing to do with old literary whodunits.
1: No,
0: it's a very hilarious name that has nothing to do with the title other than SAG.
1: You need to start coming up with pizza names like this, right?
0: Sagatha Christie.
1: Yeah. So I'm going to pick Sagatha Christie's, I think, for this one. You're hosting a party and only serve three foods. What are they?
2: Ooh.
1: You're hosting a party and serve only three foods. What are they?
2: We're going to go with wings. Okay, probably traditional buffalo flavored wings. I like the idea of having a taco bar. So wings, tacos, and we're going to throw in some soft serve ice cream.
1: Mike?
0: Pizza on brand, and then Ruffles, the large ones, unbroken, perfect, pristine, large Ruffles. And the greatest beverage for a mass audience that they didn't know they loved, and that's Fresca. Fresca's the most delightful beverage in the world. And when you've had it, you're like, oh, that's nice.
1: Marshmallow squares. Those always win. Little smokies. Those always win.
0: That's a good one.
1: I don't love those, but they always slap. And then you've got to have something easy like chips. There's got to be something easy. Nobody ever complains about those three. Even I, who don't like Little Smokies, never go, yeah, I only have Little Smokies. I'll even put one on my plate and probably like, maybe I do like them. How much would you have to be paid to drink a gallon of your significant other's bathwater?
2: A whole gallon? That's a lot.
1: That is a lot.
2: But I mean, it's my significant other's. I'd do it for free.
1: Mike?
0: Yeah, I mean, I'd probably try to negotiate because there's money on the table, but it's not like something, if it's significant other's, the assumption is I'm into it. So, no, I'm not, like, disgusted by this at all.
1: Yeah, of all the things that I've had to eat and didn't get paid for it, drinking my wife's bathwater hardly feels incriminating.
2: Right.
0: No, it's like,
1: it feels like the easiest thing I would have to endure.
2: Yeah. Now, if we're drinking each other's bathwater, that's a different story.
1: Someone gives you $5,000, but you have to spend it today or lose it. What are you buying? Can be you have to. Someone gives you $5,000, but you have to spend it today or lose it. What are you buying?
2: I'm buying another motorcycle.
1: Regardless of, because $5,000 isn't going to buy the best.
2: No, but it'll buy something, you know, and I'll have a nice spare for somebody else to ride or me to do whatever I want with. Or I could just spend $5,000 on accessories and motorcycle parts. It's that easy. I can go and rebuild that motor, make it all beefy, and be fine with that.
1: Mike?
0: It's really easy. Like, nice watch, swaggy hotel reservations. That's easy to burn. Real quick, comic books. No problem.
1: Comic books?
0: Yeah.
1: What's your one you're searching for right now that you really want?
0: Anything Todd McFarlane from back in the day is super fun. Absolute Batman stuff, all these variants. Like, I can nerd out on it, but anything signed by Stan Lee is super fun. CGCs from 9.8 of 1990s comics. All that's fun.
1: Do you have a prized possession right now, comic?
0: Oh, geez. I have a one that I got with my son that's a Spider-Man one from like 1990 side by Todd McFarlane and Stan Lee.
1: Wow.
0: Yeah.
2: That's cool.
0: Yeah.
1: Framed? Or is it in the sleeve and in
0: it's
1: a
0: in the
1: moisture
0: sleeve.
1: Box and
0: it's,
1: all that?
0: Like, we didn't CGC it. We could. But, yeah. It's just that. I think it was this signed like the late 90s.
1: Mm.
0: Yeah.
1: $5,000, spend it today, lose it. I'm buying a vacation.
2: Okay.
1: For my wife and I. We do a pretty great 3-day vacation somewhere for $5,000. Whether it's Dallas or, heck, you could do Cozumel.
2: Mm.
1: You may not stay at the best place, but you'll go. You can get away with doing that pretty cheap. You know what you should do is make sure you hang out at Andolini's. They got great pizza, especially with everybody with football. You got the players over. Maybe you need to feed the team. Maybe you need a quick something before the game. Andolini's is a great solution to that. You can have the pizza delivered to your house. Go to andopizza.com, or you can pick it up. You guys also have the gelato. And I always like to bring up something to my wife because she works at a big corporation.
0: Uh-huh.
1: And they have big VIPs that come in. And they do, like, whatever restaurant to bring them food.
0: Yeah.
1: And I keep telling her, you need to work with Andolini's and have them bring catering to you because it's not just pizza. You guys will cater anything for any event.
0: Anything. And especially right now, booking out the Prosimo private room for Christmas time for, like, your corporate stuff. If you're working there, you listen to that right now. Or if you're wanting a private room for, like, regular, not fancy, you got Andolini's has a private room now at Cherry Street, downtown at the a Blue Dome. Additionally, Jenks is a really nice, solid-ass room. So if you want to do a toast to your staff, or you're just like, tell your boss, hey, I think this would be cool for us. That's a solid move, and we'll take care of you right on.
1: What song do you hate with your whole being? BMMS and whatever that is to 82945. We're going to give away a $25 gift card to get a case of Lightning Cool Oktoberfest or whatever you want coming up here next. Mike, thanks for coming by.
0: Right on, guys.
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0: Good morning. It's the Big Mad Morning Show. BMMS and whatever you'd like to say to 82945. All morning we've been asking people, what song do you hate with your whole being? BMMS and whatever that is to 82945. 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You get a $25 gift card. You get a case of Leinenkugel, Oktoberfest, or whatever you want.
1: Very good.
0: Charla's on with us. Hi, Charla. How are you?
2: I'm great. How are you doing?
0: Good, Charla. What song do you hate with your whole being?
2: Don't Worry, Be Happy. Every time that song comes on, there's something going bad, and I just want to reach through the phone and string along. Or the radio and string along.
0: Yeah. You say you don't like that it's trying to make you happy?
2: Yeah. Bad things are happening, and that song comes on, and it just makes me so mad. I hate it.
0: Like, makes it worse. Like, what are you on your period type of angry, right?
2: Oh,
0: yeah. Right on. We're going to hook you up. Gimpy, go ahead and tell her exactly what she's going to get.
3: They say that music is medicine, but some medicine makes you want to puke, much like that song. Enjoy a $25 gift card to get a case of Leinenkugel Oktoberfest or Oktoberfest or whatever you want. Back to you guys.
0: Hang on line so Gimpy can have your info and have a great weekend, okay?
2: Hi.
0: Yeah, appreciate you. This is a fun story. Mm-hmm. You've probably seen these spas all around town. In California, there was one that was serving 30 sex buyers per day.
1: Oh, we're talking those kind of spas.
0: Generating $70,000 a year.
1: Dang.
0: I'm sorry, $700,000 a year.
1: I was gonna say, that's not
0: the owners had operated it since 2022. At that pace, we're talking about 10,000 customers visit a year.
1: That's a lot of sticky hands.
0: And several million dollars in revenue over the lifespan of the operation. The financial crime is probably what's going to get them in the most trouble. Prosecutors say Lin Zhang Wang underreported employee payroll by more than $100,000 per year. And investigators also say brothel proceeds were moved into mortgage payments or properties in other counties and into other investments. So that would be money laundering.
1: Yeah.
0: The investigation started with neighbors. The DA's Human Trafficking Task Force opened the case in March of this year after complaints about suspected sexual activity. Investigators then noticed the pattern you'd expect, large numbers of men coming in and leaving after relatively short visits. Hey, it's average visits. It was a legitimate looking business. It looked like a day spa. It was in a professional business center area. And it was listed as a massage establishment. And apparently, online reviews repeatedly mentioned the female workers wearing nurse uniforms.
1: Nice.
0: One reviewer described the being greeted by a woman in nurse's uniform. Others, archived reviews, called the uniforms part of the place's playful atmosphere.
1: So they are the nurse outfits that I'm thinking. Scrubs. They're not just wearing scrubs.
0: I think they're wearing scrubs.
1: Really? Because I was thinking, you know, like the sexy nurse that you would get, like, you know, Halloween or something like that.
0: I mean, I think if you're wearing the sexy nurse outfit, unless all the guys were like, ha ha, nurse outfit, usually guys can't keep it together that good.
1: But, I mean, I guess scrubs would work. It kind of goes, it fits with the atmosphere.
0: Sure.
1: I mean, yeah. Would you want your masseuse to be wearing blue jeans and a t-shirt?
0: Yeah, I think they do.
1: You want it to look professional, right? So scrubs make sense, but I think I was just picturing the sexy nurse that you like nurse costume, but whatever.
0: Some of the other things that were odd about this place, their hours were listed 10 a.m. to 10 p.m., 7 days a week.
1: Yeah, okay. It's been a long day. My hands are cramped.
0: 30 customers across a 12-hour day works out to an average of one customer every 24 minutes.
1: Wow.
0: That's busy.
1: Yeah.
0: I don't know anything about massage parlors. Mm-hmm. I don't think they're that busy.
1: Right.
0: Maybe they are.
1: Now, I've never been to a massage parlor of any kind, shady or not. But don't they charge like by the half hour or you can get an hour?
0: I don't know. I would assume they do charge it via time. Mm-hmm. Or maybe it's just this is the cost.
1: Right. Flat rate. Yeah.
0: Lin Wang Jean Wang and Rue Wang were all arrested on September 10th and arraigned. All are facing felony allegations, including pimping, pandering, money laundering, financial payroll offenses. And these are all allegations, of course. This isn't the only recent situation that this county has dealt with brothel operations.
1: Uh-huh.
0: In December of 25, prosecutors charged members of another family with opening and operating a network of 10 brothels with locations all over. Authorities said they generated about $1 million annually. I don't know, besides it being in a CD place and the windows blacked out, except for where the open sign is, I don't know if a place is a rub and tug.
1: Right. I don't know either. I don't even know how you would ask. I guess you just got to straight out, flat out ask them, hey, do you give happy endings?
0: I don't know if that's the term. I don't know.
1: Either.
0: My mind works with, like, I don't know what to say, so I'm not saying anything.
1: Right. Or do you just, like, you find the shadiest looking, the seediest looking massage parlor, right? And you go in there and you just kind of expect them to...
0: No?
1: Wrap that up, yeah. You know what I mean?
0: I don't know. I don't know.
1: And if that's the case, right, they're rubbing along and it's like, oh my, she's up to my thigh, you know. I guess you just go with it? I don't know.
0: Hey.
1: Stop.
0: I think you're bringing up a great point. Mm. If I'm at a quote-unquote legitimate massage place,
1: mm-hmm,
0: and I get aroused...
1: Which I'm sure that happens regularly.
0: I don't know.
1: Oh, surely we have massage therapists listening to us right now who have to deal with that sort of thing.
0: Just me.
1: Mm-hmm.
0: I've had many massages. I've never got aroused during a massage.
1: Okay.
0: But I can only imagine if I did, I would be embarrassed.
1: Sure.
0: I'd be like, hey, how about you work on my back now?
1: You're probably right. But surely it's normal. I'm sure it's, And do they cover that when you go to massage therapy school?
0: I would think so.
1: Like,
0: I mean,
1: listen, when you're out at work, you're going to be out in the field. Some things may come up.
0: I mean, I feel like it's only of recent I realized that nurses see a lot of penises.
1: Right.
0: And so when I meet a nurse, that's my first question I always ask them,
1: mm-hmm,
0: is how many did they see that day?
1: Mm-hmm.
0: And then you realize, oh my gosh, that happens a lot. So maybe they do cover it. I have no idea.
1: Yeah.
0: All right. Field trip.
1: I'm for it.
0: No, you're not. We're going to take a break. We'll be back.
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0: Good morning. It's the Big Man Morning Show. Thanks to everybody that sent a text in today for getting that $25 gift card to get a case of Leinenkugel Oktoberfest or whatever you want. Lindsay should be back on Monday. Gimpy's going to be a busy little boy.
1: Oh, yeah. I'm going to be out at Scott Fest tonight from 5 to 7. All right. Come on by. Say hi. And then tomorrow I'll be out at Patriot Chrysler Dodge Jeep and Ram from 11 in the morning until 1. And if you want to go to Scott Fest and want to be cheap about it, I think I got some free tickets here for you. So make sure you swing by Patriot tomorrow between 11 and 1. Swing by Patriot tomorrow between 11 and 1, and I'll get you on your way to Scott Fest.
0: Gimpy, what'd you learn today?
1: Well, I learned that Corbin wants to feel the sensitivity of the stick. And I also learned that Corbin likes his gravy at 98.6 degrees.
0: I learned that Holes in Poles was definitely not a movie Lindsay promoted a 9. And I also learned Gimpy says he's the only one that does the sucking in a relationship. As Corbin say, make sure that dishwasher is loaded right.
1: This is Gimpy, and I'm

Line puts it in a nice frame of mind for a Friday. Hi, it's Mel Taylor. I'll take requests. I'll let you know what's up here in just a few minutes. I mean, I'll make your Friday better, I promise. We are Tulsa's Rock Station, 97.5 KM.

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I mean, you're on a roof. You could, you know, put your phone on, a little Bluetooth speaker. You can also tell that Alexa of yours to play KMOD on iHeartRadio, and then she'll just turn us on. We're going to get started up with the

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prices aren't as crazy as the rest of the country, but to just think, gas prices are up 17 cents from last week and $1.15 higher than they were a year ago. 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

We now know that the Ozzy Osbourne and Black Sabbath final concert set to be released October the 28th. They will show it in theaters. It's called Ozzy and Black Sabbath, Back to the Beginning. We are Tulsa's Rock Station, 97.5 KM.

It's gone in like three sips. Well, they now have got super-sized versions. They're calling him the Big Pouch. It's got 20 ounces, about three times more than the OG. So they're out there. I have friends that put vodka and stuff in those things, but not trying to share that. So just a super-sized version might be a little bit better. 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

got something you're going to like. We've got Hulu sponsoring this next hour. So you're going to have commercial-free almost music all the way well into your 3 o'clock today. So please enjoy. You can put in a request if you'd like. We are Tulsa's Rock Station, 97.5 KMOD.

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It was actually a record year for the Atlantic having no storms. Or for the amount of time we have not had a storm, I should say. Anyhow, I guess it's the El Nino and that crazy Sahara Desert. It is racked like a hurricane.

coming up here in just a few minutes, we'll take a look at your rock music news for the day, including Five Finger Death Punch sharing a new video. Lenny Kravitz honored with a Barbie doll. I'll explain. And AC/DC's Angus Young signs a baby. 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

0: Tulsa's Rock Station, 97.5 KMOD. Let's do your rock music news for the day. Five Finger Death Punch has released a music video for the title track of their latest album, Legacy. It coincides with the physical release of the album in various formats. October the 9th is when that happens. Jimmy Eat World had to cancel more upcoming festival appearances after Jim Adkins underwent emergency eye surgery. However, he's just going to take a break. They're back on the road in November to celebrate the 25th anniversary of Bleed American. Now, I told you about the AC/DC Toronto show. Got canceled after Rogers Stadium took a massive damage hit during an epic storm. So anyways, they did a pop-up AC/DC event. It was arranged with merchandise and memorabilia. And how about the band showed up? The boys signed autographs, posed for pics. And in one memorable moment, Angus Young was handed an infant to sign, which... it's like, wait, what? First baby signing I've done ever. So yeah, you sign an infant. And last, Lenny Kravitz has been honored with the, I guess, honor of his own Barbie doll as part of the Barbie Signature Kinbassers collection, recognizing men who have made a significant impact on culture. Just so you know, Barbie's these days, his $70. You're in the.
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You can catch it on Hulu and on Disney Plus. 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

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It's Josh. What's going on? 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

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It's Josh. It is time to rock and rant. Why don't you hit me up on the talkback mic on the iHeartRadio app right now? Shoot me a message. Let me know your name, where you're from, and give me a rant. Complain about whatever you want, and I'll play you back in about 15 minutes. It is Rock and Rant, and it is on 97.5 KMOD.

0: You know, I love that today is 918 day. So if that is your area code around here, happy 918 day. Tulsa's day, if you will. And there's always the big free festival that's running this evening at Chapman Green. A lot of stuff going on there. But honestly, it's great when you get your own party. But 405, I'm talking to you. 539, I'm talking to you. Where are your parties, huh? Where are they? You don't get them. It's 97.5 KMOD with Drowning Pool.
1: Let the bodies hit the floor. Let the bodies hit the floor. 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
1: Cemetery Jack speaking.
2: This Jack Criswell?
1: Yeah.
2: Jack, listen, this here is R.D. Mercer. Are you in charge of keeping up that cemetery down there?
1: Yeah, you bet.
2: Well, listen, I got you the fella that I'm getting ready to get sideways of. I was down here visiting my cousins. I'm from Ardmore. I was down here visiting my cousins. And they was telling me that the last time they was out there at the graveyard, that the boys that was taking care and the maintenance over there was what they was doing was taking a leak on my Uncle Jesse's grave out there. That's being disrespectful. And I don't appreciate it, none.
1: Well, I find that very hard to believe.
2: They said they seen you out there doing it. You and some of your fellas is working on that thing out there taking a leak.
1: Whoever that was, they lied to you.
2: No, they didn't lie to me a bit. I guarantee you they ain't. There's church-going women, and they seen you out there. They was putting pansies on their relatives' graves, and they seen it happening.
1: And who was it?
2: They said it was you and some fellas out there you had working for you was drinking beer and telling loud, nasty jokes and dancing around, and then they was taking a whiz out there.
1: What's your name, sir?
2: R.D. By God Mercer. Now, Uncle Jesse Mercer, he's a World War I hero. It's the northeast corner of that cemetery. The headstone's got a collie dog on the top of it.
1: And that's here at Lawn Cemetery?
2: Damn right, in the northeast corner over
1: there. And who was that said they saw that?
2: That's the Inez Roundtree. Now, Uncle Jesse was a World War I hero down there, Criswell. He was in charge of the collie dog troops.
1: Inez Roundtree lives here in Cordell?
2: Huh?
1: This Inez Roundtree lives here in Cordell?
2: Lives outside of town on the highway.
1: Okay.
2: And he liberated a French village of Voulash-Duloup down there in World War
1: I. She's listed in the phone book, is she?
2: What?
1: She's listed in the phone book?
2: I don't know. It don't make a damn bit of difference. There's somebody down there.
3: Oh, boy.
2: Yep.
3: Well, the run.
2: He's a little whizzed off.
1: Cemetery Jack speaking.
2: How'd you like a country ass whooping?
1: Why don't you just come on out and we'll talk about it?
2: I guarantee you, it ain't nobody going to take a leak on my great Uncle Jesse's grave and then hang up on me.
1: That hasn't happened, sir.
2: I guarantee
1: that
2: it,
1: has
2: done.
1: Not
2: Inez,
1: happened.
2: Inez ain't
1: that
2: a liar.
1: That has not happened.
2: Well, she's seen it.
1: That has not happened. Do you hear me?
2: How big an old boy are you?
1: That has not happened.
2: Where are you at right now?
1: That has not happened.
2: I guarantee you, I'm getting ready to plant somebody back 6 foot under. I got me a pine box full of ass whoop. I'm getting ready to...
1: Well, you just bring it on out here.
2: I guarantee you, I'll cart it right with me.
1: Bring it on out here.
2: How long are you going to be there?
1: I live here.
2: You live there?
1: That's right.
2: What?
1: I live here.
2: Well, you're going to be about 6 feet below where you're at right now.
1: There's no beer drinking going on, and there's never been any graves pissed on for the 2 years I've been here.
2: Well, you...
1: And anybody that says any difference, nothing but a damn lie.
2: Well, I guarantee... How big an old boy are you? We're going to need us a plot before this is over with. You know that, don't you?
1: Cemetery Jack speaking.
2: Listen, I'll tell you what. I'm going to come by there this afternoon. Are you down there all day?
1: Yes, sir.
2: All righty. Well, I'm coming down there today, and I'm getting ready to take care of this one way or the other.
1: Whatever you say.
2: Well, I got that uncle down there. He's buried with his collie dog, Roosevelt, down there, and you've been whizzing on his grave.
1: What's his name?
2: My uncle's name, great uncle, Jesse Mercer.
1: Jesse Mercer.
2: Jesse Mercer.
1: M-E-R-C-E-R.
2: That's right. And I was getting ready to, how big an old boy are you?
1: Big enough to take care of this, I'm plenty sure.
2: Well, I don't know about that.
1: Well, we'll see when you get here.
2: Yeah.
1: If you got the to show up.
2: Well, I don't. Then we're going to have to get him back on the phone again.
1: Cemetery Jack speaking.
2: Listen, I decided I'd call a buddy of mine. I think I'm going to stop by and pick him up on my way out there. He owns a music store down there in Wallingford, and I'm going to pick him up and come down there with him. I'm going to pick... I'm picking Harold up, and I'm coming down there, and there's going to be a tag team event.
4: Jack. Jack, this is Brent, man.
1: And you're probably calling me on my 800 number, too, ain't you?
2: it's your dime. What are you doing down there whizzing on war veterans' graves? I just want you to know there, Jack, it weren't no mausoleum. just a plain grave down there.
0: Roy. Damn. Mercer. 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

0: My man Mike, what's up, buddy?
1: Josh, you are by far my favorite show in the last 5 years. And, yeah, do your thing.
0: Well, thanks. I appreciate that. I appreciate you listening. It's 97.5 KMOD.

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I'm Josh. Coming up in less than 15 minutes, we're going to do snack of the day, another week, another theme, and hopefully a snack that, well, you can probably appreciate because you love snacks. 15 minutes away, snack of the day from 97.5 KMOD.

Bush on 97.5 KMOD, Tulsa's Rock Station. It's Josh. I'm sliding out of here. It is the weekend. I want to get out and party. I want to watch some football. I got a big weekend ahead, okay? I hope you do too as well. You can let me know at Josh M Radio. Shoot me a DM. Let me know what you're up to this weekend. Battle He is in next. Have a great rest of your Friday night and a fantastic weekend. Leaving you breaking Ben. It's 97.5 KMOD. I'll see you Monday at 3.